0: nonetheless, the Mountaineers, hot bats, continued. Six hits today for West Virginia, four for the Cats.
1: That one a ground ball over to Guzman. He'll step on first in time for out number two.
0: Hudson Brown, even though it's a ground out over to first to Guzman's glove, advances the runners for Kentucky. Tying runs at the plate with the second baseman, Ethan Hindle. The junior 0 for 2 so far today, 304 average on the season for Hindle.
1: Hindle, the pitch, swing and a miss.
0: Aggressive first swing, that's been Ethan Hindle's MO for this regional. Now he's taking his first swing on the first pitch. Most likely see him lay off on the next two. Ian Korn, got to take advantage.
1: The 0-1 pitches outside, ball one.
0: Tried to get Hindle to bite back to back on that curve.
1: Throw over to second, almost said first, but throw over to second to try to get Luke Lawrence, not in time.
0: And the right-handed pitchers, it's a full 180 you got to make that throw to second. Seen throughout this regional, couple missed plays. Errors caused to allow some runners to miscommunication.
1: 1-1. Strike two.
0: Korn got handled there. Knew he was going to sit back two pitches in a row after swinging at the first. Now in the 1-2, Hindle needs to play it safe. Ian Korn might try to go to the well on the fastball.
1: The pitch. Chopper going to go to Guzman. Guzman, he'll scoop it. He'll tap on first. West Virginia gets out of the inning. The Mountaineers, they lead it. As we head to the bottom of the sixth right here, it's 4-1 Mountaineers right here on 91.7 FM, United to the Moose.
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0: 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Tyrus Hall is the leadoff man for West Virginia to start the bottom of the sixth here. 4-1 Mountaineers, if you're just joining us, West Virginia. Really got on to Kentucky.
1: West Virginia Governor Patrick Morrissey in attendance. The pitch. That one's in there for a strike. Don't know that for sure, but I mean, I passed three Secret Service agents coming back in, all standing in the hallway. Do believe he is in the booth next to us.
0: Morrissey has been in attendance all weekend long.
1: Pitch is inside.
0: Promised a couple fans that West Virginia was able to pull off some magic. Might see a lot of pictures on social media of Morrissey.
1: Pitches outside.
0: Certain article of clothing removed.
1: Yeah, they want the tarps off movement. They want him to join it. He said, I don't know about that one.
0: Well, last night, the movement was officially in full force.
1: It was the rally. It was the reason why. I'll claim it. The 2-1. Foul tipped. 2-2.
0: What a scene it was behind home plate. If you go back and watch it on the ESPN broadcast, insane to look at. The ages of 10 to 80, all without shirts off, wailing on the Mountaineers. So many different fans here in attendance from all parts of the state. A lot of them might even be from Big Blue territory.
1: The 2-2. That one misses the zone ball three.
0: Close pitch for Jelkin. Forces it full. Tyrus Hall. Clutch all regional long. Struck out twice today.
1: The pitch. Swing and a miss. Strike three.
0: And makes it the third of the day on Tyrus Hall. He earned the green light. Swinging the bat against the first time they saw Kentucky. Stepped up against Wake. Armani Guzman. Coming off a single and a double in his last two appearances. Batting over 500 in this regional. Or just around 500.
1: A pitch to Guzman inside, ball one.
0: It's been boom or bust for Guzman. Strikeouts or hits. Hasn't been many walks.
1: The 1-0. That one's in there for a strike.
0: The average on the junior is sitting at 307 on the year. Not a home run recorded this season, but the 37 RBIs and his work at first base made Guzman critical contributor to this Mountaineer squad.
1: One ball and one strike. The count to Guzman. The liner down to the first baseman, Hudson Brown, but it's caught. What a great hit there.
0: That's a great piece of hitting by Guzman, but even better fielding. Hudson Brown, heads up play. Got less than 2 seconds of reaction time before that ball makes it to your face. And Brown, playing baseball for a long time as Hudson Brown, battled a lot of adversity throughout his career. Coach Nick Mangione said the day that he gets to tell the story, Hudson Brown will be his most accomplished coaching tale when it's all said and done.
1: The pitch to Kelly. That one drilled out towards left field. It is gone! Gavin Kelly!

0: Gavin Kelly takes one down the left field line. West Virginia now with a 5-1 lead.
1: Third home run for Gavin Kelly in this regional, all of them coming against the Wildcats. Kelly sends that one into deep left, right over the wall. West Virginia now takes the 5-1 lead.
0: Schoenfeld pops that one back and into the net. And this place is loving it. There are more people on the hillside today than there were yesterday.
1: By far,
0: bar none, which is awesome.
1: Gavin Kelly with that home run continues.
0: Ground ball up the middle. It's a single for Paul Schoenfeld.
1: Back-to-back singles for Paul, but Kelly and now Paul Schoenfeld continue West Virginia's batting excellence with two outs on. Mountaineers have refused to just let Kentucky get out of these tough innings. It's been frustrating teams the entire regional. They did it to Binghamton. They did it to Wake Forest. Now it's the Wildcats' turn. West Virginia will not go down with two outs, and Jackson Jelkin might be sat down here by Coach Nick Mingione.
0: That's going to be the play. Mingione is going to have his guy out of the game. We're going to wait until the official call to the bullpen happens, but they're sitting by the gate, and the outfielders are coming together, and that's what we're going to see. And there's the call to the bullpen. West Virginia's Gavin Kelly takes it out of the ballpark. The ball sails 348 feet, is 16th of the season. West Virginia leads it 5-1. We'll be back after this.
2: The weather is so nice. I'm so glad it's getting warmer in Morgantown. It makes the walk to class so much more enjoyable.
3: Me too. This is great. I'm so happy we were able to get outside.
2: Let's go to... Ouch. Oh no, I think I just sprained my wrist.
3: Oh my gosh. These stupid sidewalks have been so bad recently. I love Morgantown, but the messed up sidewalks and potholes seem to be everywhere lately. Hold on. We need to make a report about this. I found this link online for the Morgantown 311 system.
2: No, dude, like, I really need to go to the hospital.
3: No, it only takes a minute. Look.
2: Seriously?
3: Yeah, I already finished the report.
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0: Welcome
9: everyone.
0: Who we've already seen against West Virginia in this regional.
1: And Austin, two appearances so far in this regional for the Wildcats, both times two-thirds innings of work, has been getting the Kentucky out of jams. He's got two outs on the board, but another run tacked on by the Mountaineers as West Virginia up 5-1. Austin trying to bail him out.
0: So it's Sean Smith at the plate. So that one. This is the zone ball one. All tournament team is done for me, so I can focus now. That one ground ball up the middle could be a double play ball. No need to with two outs in the inning as Sean Smith grounds it out. So West Virginia gets one in that inning. They lead it 5-1 here in Morgantown as we will head to the seventh inning here on U92 The Moose. Don't go anywhere. We'll be back after this.
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0: Braxton Van Cleve to the plate. He'll come to the plate with a 272 average and in desperate need to score some runs for the Wildcats. The 0-1 pitches outside.
1: The freshman right fielder has been phenomenal for Kentucky all region long. Coming into this game, had a 385 average at 13 at bats, 5 hits and 6 RBIs to his name. Doing all of this with protective gear on the face through the first couple of games, especially after Van Cleve surgery for a fractured orbital bone.
0: The 2-1 pitches upstairs. And I'll tell you what, with what you just said, Brett, that's the exact reason why I put him on my all-tournament team, because of the way that he has played here with the circumstances. He's been a bright spot for the Wildcats.
1: The Kentucky season has been defined by injuries to this Wildcat squad. Van Cleve suffering his own.
0: That one's in there, strike two.
1: Going to take a lot more to sit him down.
0: The 3-2. Strike three. Braxton Van Cleve was ready to take his base, but Ian Coyne said, nope.
1: In rare times, this regional of Van Cleve has been set down on a backwards K, but nonetheless, Ian Corn, second strikeout on the day for Corn now. Excuse me, that's the first K today for Corn.
0: Yes. Cerny pops that one back. Tyler Cerny, 184 average, hasn't played many games this season. A very athletic baseball player, typically a middle infielder, but playing third base today for the Kentucky Wildcats. Cerny was one of the leadoff guys for the West Virginia Black Bears last summer. I want a ground ball over to Guzman. He'll scoop it. He'll tap on first in time. West Virginia with two outs early in the inning. It'll bring up Carson Henson.
1: That's exactly what Ian Korn wants to see. Sit these batters down quick with soft contact. Gets through Cerny on just two pitches. He's got the bottom of the order now for Kentucky with the 8-9. And plenty of room to work with. 26 pitch for Korn on the way.
0: Henson fouls it off. 0-1.
1: It's been a rough regional outing for Carson Henson. Grind out in the putout today. Henson came into today's game batting a 1-11.
0: Swing and a miss. Strike two.
1: Ian Korn's got really good movement right now. On the off speeds.
0: The 0-2. Got him! Ian Korn is fired up! West Virginia will come to the plate after the seventh inning stretch. They lead it 5-1 in Morgantown in the regional final. Don't go anywhere. We'll be back after this.
2: The weather is so nice. I'm so glad it's getting warmer in Morgantown. It makes the walk to class so much more enjoyable.
3: Me too. This is great. I'm so happy we were able to get outside.
2: Let's go to... Ouch. Oh no, I think I just sprained my wrist.
3: Oh my gosh. These stupid sidewalks have been so bad recently. I love Morgantown, but the messed up sidewalks and potholes seem to be everywhere lately. Hold on. We need to make a report about this. I found this link online for the Morgantown 311 system.
2: No, dude, like, I really need to go to the hospital.
3: No, it only takes a minute. Look.
2: Seriously?
3: Yeah, I already finished the report. 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
2: Can we please go to the hospital now?
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0: Thank God I'm a country boy playing at Kedrick Family Ballpark. The Mountaineers come to the plate at the bottom of the seventh. Game time, 2 hours and 20 minutes so far. And the Mountaineers have had the lead in all of it.
1: Thank God a country boy's right. Two West Virginia natives.
0: Broadcasting some history this weekend.
1: The honor to attend this historic university in the state we grew up in. Team we grew up following very closely. Now on the mic. What a huge honor it's been.
0: Pitch is in there for strike number one. Hopefully we're not done yet, Brett.
1: And Ira Austin back out for the Wildcats.
0: This is longer outing than what we've seen out of Ira Austin. Potentially here, if he gets all three outs, he takes the pitch and fouls that one off to Gravelin. The pitch that we're seeing is it with Ira Austin is he's got that side, the sidearm throw, and so you're trying to throw a wrench into things.
1: Well, you've seen Kentucky, a lot of those arms out of the pen this weekend, they've gone to that sidearm release. You're going to see the action on those. 81 to the outside of the plate, sweeping away from the batters. The West Virginia team has a decent mix of lefties and righties. There's no real way to take advantage of either.
0: The 1-2. That one drilled into left field. Gravelin with a leadoff single.
1: And hitting is becoming contagious for West Virginia. That's now 9 for West Virginia compared to only 4 for the Wildcats. Gravelin knocks a single in. Gravelin's 2-for-3 today with a walk, a double, and now the single added onto his card. Matthew Gravelin.
0: Einich with a 297 average to the plate. That one a ground ball. Could be a double play ball. 4-6-3. Got him. Einich continues his hitting miscues.
1: It's not been a favorable couple of games for Matt Einich. Now, the bunts have been really successful. He's been able to lay down, help West Virginia out, but trying to get himself on the base path with that speed, but that's big for Ira Austin to get that double play. So now it's Kresser up. Instead of having a lot to work with, he's got nobody staring him down except for nine angry Wildcats looking to make a push.
0: Pitch upstairs, ball one, with West Virginia at a 5-1 advantage over the Wildcats. Again, the winner here heads to the Super Regionals. West Virginia, if they win, they'll host the Supers for the first time ever. Trying to get to Omaha for the first time ever. The 1-0 pitches upstairs.
1: Austin, 88, top door on Kresser, unable to find that away quadrant. A 2-0 count for Brody Kresser. Has to be patient. A chance to give Lumsden an at bat.
0: The 2-0, that one's in there for a strike. 2-1.
1: Kresser not going to let the bat leave the shoulder until he saw one find the strike zone. Now he's got a 2-1. See what the attack plan is for the grad student.
0: Swing and a miss. Strike two.
1: Transferred in, but multiple years spent in the blue and gold. Brody Kresser. Really embodied what it means to be a West Virginia Mountaineer and his stint in Morgantown.
0: The 2-2. That one drilled over to Cerny. Cerny can't make the play. He'll throw it over. Not in time.
1: Third base continues to be miscues for Kentucky. No matter who they put over there, Cloud has struggled. Now Cerny played a pretty solid game. That one loses it in the glove. Couldn't decide if he was going to go for the catch or let it one hop in for the throw out. Tyler Cerny can't make the play.
0: Oh, and I'll say this. Part of that is Cerny's a middle infielder. Doesn't usually play third base. Ground ball. That one's going to get up the middle, and it is. Here comes Kresser. He's going to go to third. It's runners at the corners for the Mountaineers. Ben Lumsden continues his hot regional.
1: You can't talk about enough how just something flips in West Virginia's mind when two outs are on. It's like they're playing with nothing to lose, and the bat just all of a sudden becomes so much more free. And Ira Austin, no runners in yet, but West Virginia's got two in the corners.
0: Tyrus Hall really needs something here. Three straight K's after having two doubles against Kentucky in game number one against them. In game three of this regional, the pitch is outside, ball one.
1: And with three strikeouts, I think Tyrus Hall said a few conversations in the dugout. You're going to see maybe a more tame approach at the plate, especially with Ira Austin flustered right now.
0: Pitch is in there for strike one.
1: So Austin's got to take advantage of it, knowing that this might be the last time you're on the bump. Ira Austin, empty the tank. You've got to go fastball, try and sweep it away. Tyrus Hall knows that's coming. The lefty can push it out into right.
0: That one's in there, strike two.
1: Tyrus Hall patiently doesn't swing at the first three, and the count goes 1-2 on him. Austin knew that with those three strikeouts, Hall was going to be much more passive.
0: The 1-2. Swing and a miss. Strike three. That's four strikeouts for Tyrus Hall. West Virginia can't get a run to add to their name, but they still lead it 5-1 as we head to the final two innings of play. West Virginia needing six more outs as we head to the eighth right here on United to the Moose.
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0: Leading off, the catcher, Owen Jenkins. In need of something here, strike one.
1: Jenkins watched the first pitch come in. Ian Korn's really found a rhythm.
0: Popped up. Over to Lumsden. That one tracking back. That one's going to die out. Lumsden's going to make the catch at the fence. At the fence down the line, I should say, not the home run fence.
1: And Ian Korn continues to have an Ian Korn outing. That was his 30th pitch of the ball game. He's got two strikeouts, only one hit allowed. His defense really bailing him out. He's already through two and a third's work. Korn, if you're West Virginia, best case scenario, you're now five outs away from Super Regionals coming to Morgantown.
0: Swing and a miss, Jace Tarnish at the plate. Tarnish, one of three today.
1: Star center fielder, Tarnish.
0: That one misses the zone.
1: Been in a battle with Williams and Schoenfeld for that title. Vol regional position yesterday. A lot of people said they would have put all three center fielders in the outfield.
0: Did he go? Says he did. Strike two to Jace Tarnish. Trying to avoid his second strikeout of the game.
1: Had the single in the first. The first batter that Maxiel faced since then. No luck. Strikeout, the ground out.
0: Inside. I think that's the right call.
1: Close to the zone, but just too far inside. It's a good take by Tarnish.
0: Shout out Scott Nichols. He was just on TV. That one fouled off. Another Hurricane guy. Hey, Hurricane's out in full force.
1: Representing.
0: At the regional.
1: Got three in the booth and an O'Kill guy.
0: Three in the booth, O'Kill.
1: Shout him out.
0: We can claim him.
1: No, we're not claiming O'Kill.
0: No, I said we can claim him.
1: Oh.
0: Yeah, we can claim him.
1: Claim him for what?
0: Just claim him.
1: I mean, as a statesman.
0: Well, he was already a statesman.
1: On the left, 2-2.
0: The pitch from Korn. Shout off. The fans thought they had it.
1: Right off
0: Ross
1: the thigh.
0: Ross Hodge thought they had it.
1: Tarnish. Trying to give Kentucky a breath of life, knowing if he can get on here and survive this count with Korn. Tyler Bell behind him.
0: The 2-2 ground ball. That one's going to go to Einich. Einich, he'll turn. He'll make the throw. Got him.
1: Matt Einich, masterwork today from the shortstop position. He's not letting anything get by him. Really, since the first, hasn't missed a throw to Guzman. The athleticism of number five at first for West Virginia. You see the shift now on for the Mountaineers with Bell up.
0: West Virginia fans can feel it. Healthy swing at that one. Four more outs. If the lead stays where it is.
1: Bell, another aggressive first pitch swing. Korn got him on the off speed.
0: The 0-1. Ground ball. That one going to hit out of the box. So foul ball. Now, like I was saying, the Mountaineer fans can feel it. Four more outs without Kentucky scoring four runs or more. The Mountaineers are going to clinch their ticket not only to the Super Regionals, but to host the Super Regionals.
1: Well, Ian Korn, West Virginia's pitching, have really stepped up to the challenge today for West Virginia. Starter on starter.
0: The 0-2. That one's going to get down. Yes, it's going to get down. Gravelin didn't want to make the diving effort with two outs, as that could have been extra base hits. So he limits it to a single. That's okay with two outs.
1: Tyler Bell survives his at bat with the shot in the left. Gravelin guides it into the glove off of one hop. And Luke Lawrence, a chance for Kentucky. The DH for the Wildcats, a 343 average this season. 44 RBIs to his name.
0: Swing and a miss.
1: That 450 slug, a double, would be a big momentum swing.
0: The 0-1 out off 0-2.
1: Lawrence just a tad early on that one. So flies out into the road.
0: And just like every end of the inning and every end of the at-bat, the fans are on their feet. The 0-2 outside. So here, go ahead.
1: Korn, two's across with the pitch count now. What it sits that, I think Ian Korn might challenge and go fastball on Lawrence.
0: The 1-2, gonna get through. Man, Kentucky with two outs here, making it a little dangerous. And now we see Reese Bassinger up and moving in the bullpen. Interesting there.
1: A chance to call, obviously, work he did. And maybe, again, West Virginia got to think ahead. Playing with a four-run lead, only needing four more outs. Chance to call will be a starter.
0: Reese Bassinger getting loose, as well as Dawson Montessa, a guy who threw seven innings yesterday. We may see out of the bullpen here.
1: If Montessa
0: Steve's
1: comes gonna out,
0: come out here.
1: Montessa would be an insane sight to see him take the mound.
0: Seeing Montessa take the mound here would certainly be a sight due to the exceptional play that he had. I was on earlier today. I'll give a shout-out to the folks at Southeast Sports Plus, Patrick Walsh, U92 alum, down in Gulf Shores, Alabama, in that area. They cover a lot of SEC sports, obviously, are covering this region heavy due to the SEC sports. And we talked about Dawson Montessa, a guy that hadn't pitched very well late in the year, got moved to the bullpen, gets called on to start in an elimination game against Wake Forest. Biggest game of the season for West Virginia at the time. Goes out there and has a beautiful outing. And West Virginia is here because of Dawson Montessa.
1: 7 1/3, Montessa went.
0: That one cracked out and it is gone. Kentucky is right back in it.
1: And the call from Steve Sabins and Justin Oney to leave Korn out. Just shoot the Mountaineers in the foot. Three-run shot from the Cats. What a bomb by Luke Lawrence, or excuse me, Hudson Brown. The second home run of the day for Brown. And all of a sudden, the bases have been cleared, and Kentucky's only down a run.
0: Swing and a miss.
1: So Ethan Hindle, the Wildcat up, trying to extend life for Kentucky here in the eighth. West Virginia was feeling good, got the two outs quick.
0: The 0-1, swing and a miss.
1: But Kentucky able to give West Virginia a piece of their own medicine with that two-out offense. Except Kentucky had everything to lose. Backs against the wall. Nick Mangione's toughness and his squad showed up.
0: The pitch. Ball outside.
1: The crowd wanted Ian Korn to sit Hindle down there. Korn ramped up the speed a little.
0: Pitch misses the zone again.
1: Hudson Brown, that was a no-doubter off the bat. He knew it. Straight off the top of the wall into the biomechanics roof.
0: And that one is sent out towards the wall, and it is tied at Morgantown. Kentucky has tied it up. Fans in absolute shock. Kentucky's tied it up at 5 in the 8th.
1: The Wildcats' hearts were broken last night late in the game. West Virginia. Jansen Cole automatically starts to get up in the pen. Zian Korn still out there for West Virginia, even after back-to-back home runs giving up.
0: And a timeout's going to be called by Gavin Kelly. And you would almost think they're going to take their time here with this one. Sabins will come out as he moves away. Sabins is going to likely come out here. And I think this may be the end of the day for Ian Korn.
1: And Kentucky, no fear in their eyes. There has been miraculous comebacks. It feels like every time these two teams meet, just when you think a lead is safe, the other one responds back in a big way. Last night it was West Virginia that broke Nick Mangione's squad's hearts.
0: And here comes Steve Sabins. Ian Korn's night's going to be done as he's allowed 4 runs here in the 8th. The Big Blue Nation fans are saying, let's go Big Blue. And West Virginia fans now start the Let's Go Mountaineer chants. And so we wait. See if Steve, and there's the call. Steve Sabins will make a call to the bullpen. It'll be Jansen Cole coming out. We're going to step aside for a break. We'll get you Jansen Cole's numbers from this regional. Don't go anywhere. We'll be back after this. Kentucky's tied it in the regional final right here on United to the Moose.
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0: So after allowing back-to-back home runs that have tied the ball game at 5, it'll be the starter, the normal starter for West Virginia, number 35, Jansen Cole, the right-handed sophomore, 6'4", 185 pounds out of Boiling Springs, South Carolina, and the transfer from Newberry College.
1: And Cole's been in the pen since last night. West Virginia, though, maybe started counting their chickens before they hatched. Now Kentucky has tied this ball game up, and Cole's the man to the bump for the Mountaineers with two outs. Only needs a third of an inning to force the ninth onto Morgantown. Wildcats have tied the game up. Chanson Cole this year with the 2.93 ERA, the 109 whip, a batting average of 140 against him with two outs. But it's Kentucky's freshman Braxton Van Cleve, the man up. It's been a struggling day for Van Cleve.
0: Pitch is outside, ball one to Van Cleve from Chanson Cole.
1: 0 for 3 from the lefty. A ground out, a fly out, and a strikeout.
0: Fouls it off, 1-1. Chanson Cole just needs an out here. West Virginia four outs away. Just an inning ago, or just a batter ago. 1-1, that one, a liner, that's gonna get down. Braxton Van Cleve with a two-out single. And a big two-out rally by the Cats.
1: Kentucky is doing exactly what West Virginia has done to them all regional long. Chanson Cole in the first start against Binghamton went six innings, allowed six hits, just lets up his seventh there. 10 strikeouts, though. It's Tyler Cerny, the Wildcat up, trying to play hero for Kentucky.
0: I've seen him hit a few moonshots in this ballpark. Cerny will take the pitch from Cole. In there, strike one.
1: Chanson Cole, a lot of people thought he was going to get the nod today. It's the starter for West Virginia.
0: He was the starter in game one against Binghamton. The 0-1, swing and a miss, strike two. And now the fans are back in it.
1: Chanson Cole looking to get out of the eighth here, a disastrous one. A four spot up right now for Kentucky. Cerny looking to make it more.
0: The 0-2, swing and a miss. Chanson Cole gets him out of the inning. West Virginia will come to the plate to try to take the lead back. Don't go anywhere. We'll be back after this right here on 91.7 FM, New 92 The Moose.
2: The weather is so nice. I'm so glad it's getting warmer in Morgantown. It makes the walk to class so much more enjoyable.
3: Me too. This is great. I'm so happy we were able to get outside.
2: Let's go to... Ouch. Oh no, I think I just sprained my wrist.
3: Oh my gosh. These stupid sidewalks have been so bad recently. I love Morgantown, but the messed up sidewalks and potholes seem to be everywhere lately. Hold on. We need to make a report about this. I found this link online for the Morgantown 311 system.
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0: If you're West Virginia, you don't like the sound of this. Number five, Jack Bennett coming in to pitch. The Western Kentucky transfer and the Kentucky native comes in here to try to keep Kentucky right in this ballgame.
1: Bennett comes in the first outing. He had four innings of work against West Virginia. Four hits, three runs, only two of them earned. Three strikeouts and one walk. Had a whip of 129, the ERA. at 4-5, but Bennett really impressed me in that first game against the Mountaineers. ZRA sits at even 6 on the year. And Armani Guzman, the leadoff man for West Virginia, leadoff batters are batting a whopping 545 against Jack Bennett. A first batter out here would go a long way for the Cats.
8: Guzman takes a look at strike number one. Home plate umpiring in this region has been the only thing about the guys calling the balls and strikes and the outs. The 0-1 popped up. And that one is going to be caught by Cerny.
1: Armani Guzman pops it up, aggressive with the swinging. Single and the double today. That one, though, is flown out. West Virginia now, after leading at 5-1, needs a hero. Gavin Kelly, last time he was at the plate, sent one out of the park.
8: Patrick Morrissey in the suite exactly next to us, like we thought, taking on this regional final.
1: Kelly takes strike one, a 92 fastball from Bennett. That pitch was electric.
8: The 0-1, that one's in there for strike two. Kelly wants a timeout.
1: Jack Bennett, right after going 92, goes with an 85 off speed right into the heart of the box on Kelly. Jack Bennett just continues to throw some of his best stuff. Replay, maybe home plate umpire gave him a little bit extra.
8: So here comes the 0-2 from Bennett. Swing and a miss. Strike three.
1: And Jack Bennett's picking up right where he left off from Saturday night. Came in, was the hero for the Cats, looking to do it again against West Virginia. But speaking of heroes for the Mountaineers, Paul Schoenfeld looking to give this crowd another moment to remember.
8: Schoenfeld drills that one to Bell. Bell will turn, throws sidearmed. And Kentucky will keep it tied, heading to the final inning. And Jack Bennett just gave a little look to the umpire. The crowd is booing him as he walked towards the Kentucky dugout. And here we go, the final inning of play. Don't go anywhere. We'll be back after this.
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8: Coming to the plate for the Kentucky Wildcats at the top of the ninth, all tied at 5 is the 8, 9, and 1 hitters.
0: West Virginia's second best pitcher on the team, Jansen Cole, out of the bullpen.
1: Well, it's a favorable spot right now for Cole to be in. These three batters due up, have one hit combined on the day.
0: Pitches outside. Dawson Montessa up and loose in the WVU bullpen.
1: Kentucky has rattled off five hits in a row on West Virginia before the Mountaineers could collect one. They've been stuck at 10.
0: Pitches outside. Ball two.
1: Wow. Crowd not a fan of it. Jansen Cole just misses the outside of the zone.
0: The 2-1, that one inside, ball three. Certainly cannot let a leadoff batter the way that Kentucky has been hitting the baseball the last couple of innings.
1: Cole, that previous pitch, dips too much down, lands at the feet.
0: 3-1, outside, ball four, leadoff walk.
1: Carson Hansen, the first time he's reached base today. Big opportunity for the Cats that gives an opportunity for not only Tharnish but Tyler Bell to step up to the plate. But Owen Jenkins.
0: Steve Sabins is going to have a conversation. He wanted to double check how many timeouts he had. That's what he wanted to do. So he wanted to check to see how many mound visits he had. And he's going to come out and talk to his defense.

0: they're big fans of Brian DeBrower, huh?
1: Well, the Morgantown faithful are not going to be silenced. They're not going to go quietly into the night. Got Kentucky now having a full-blown conversation while West Virginia does.

0: For Chanson Coles, a long mound visit for West Virginia. Discussions being made. Saban's in the staff, full confidence that Cole could get West Virginia to the finish line.
1: A bunt, and fouls it off.
0: First pitch, you have Jenkins lay down the bunt. On Jenkins, trying to reach base for the first time today, 0 for 3. Ground out and a fly out, and then hit into the double play. Might have a pinch runner coming in for Kentucky.
1: That's exactly what it's going to be. Number 17, Cameron Owens, the redshirt freshman from Boyle County High School in Kentucky. So Kentucky's going to try to be aggressive here. And I don't know, Gavin Kelly.
2: Running at first base for Kentucky, number 17, Cameron Owens.
1: So see if we can see if Chanson Cole can get something here. 0-1 count to OJ. The pitch shows bunt, pulls it back. Now the throw down to Guzman. Didn't catch it. He catches it there. You gotta play.
0: Well, you talked about it. Gavin Kelly sees an aggressive runner on the base path. First pitch he gets. Tries to fire one to Guzman. It's a catch. Jenkins sleeping.
1: Chanson Cole worried about that pinch runner over there.
0: And Jenkins still waiting his 1-1. Freshman catcher.
1: Shows bunt, pulls it back. Chanson cannot hit the strike zone right now.
0: Uncharacteristic from Cole. Need to get some just around the plate. Strikeouts can come when the bats are flying off the shoulders.
1: The 2-1 shows bunt, lays the bunt down. Hall, he'll turn, throws to first in time. So the go-ahead run in scoring position, but gets the out that they needed.
0: Nonetheless, Kentucky, Jenkins does his job, lays the bunt down, allows the runner to advance, brings Darnish up. Darnish and Bell were the heroes last night for Kentucky. Had the home run shots in the eighth. Kentucky put up a four spot this time around. And Darnish and Bell due up. Trying to make magic for Big Blue Nation once again.
1: Cole will step off and will deliver. Throw down.
0: More of just a lob over to Brody Kresser.
1: As we saw last night, you have to throw it. Jace Darnish, the pitch, takes a pitch. Wow. I don't know, that looked like a strike.
0: Close call. It's a tight-knit zone right now at home plate. Cole has to push the envelope.
1: Swung on and fouled off.
0: Darnish is going to give it his all here. If he sees one he likes, he's going to take a hack at it no matter what. That one just a battle to make any contact.
1: The 1-1. Swing and a miss, strike two.
0: A really good pitch from Chanson Cole. Went to the well on his curveball.
1: And they're on their feet. Chanson Cole to deliver the 1-2 into the leadoff batter, Chase Darnish, out of the lineup for Kentucky. He checks the runner. Now he'll look, delivers the 1-2. Swing on and miss! Strike three, Chanson Cole!
0: And a big swing and K for Cole to get the crowd into it. Two outs now. Tyler Bell due up. Darnish, a quiet day. Continues for him, just one hit on 1-for-5 batting. Tyler Bell.
1: Bell to the plate. He'll take a pitch in there.

0: chance, and Cole's got to feel good right now.
1: Bell's reached base three times today, two hit by pitches and a single back in the eighth. Now it's Jansen Cole, though, finding his stuff.
0: He does have a strikeout today. That came in the first inning, the 0-1. Ground ball over to Cole. Cole's going to field it. He'll throw it to Guzman. And West Virginia will go to the ninth to try to win the ball game. Here we go. West Virginia and Kentucky all tied. We head to the bottom of the inning, the bottom of the ninth. Let's do it. We'll be back after this.
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4: The weather is so nice. I'm so glad it's getting warmer in Morgantown. It makes the walk to class so much more enjoyable.
5: Me too. This is great. I'm so happy we were able to get outside.
4: Let's go to... Ouch. Oh no, I think I just sprained my wrist.
5: Oh my gosh. These stupid sidewalks have been so bad recently. I love Morgantown, but the messed up sidewalks and potholes seem to be everywhere lately. Hold on. We need to make a report about this. I found this link online for the Morgantown 311 system.
4: No, dude, like, I really need to go to the hospital.
5: No, it only takes a minute. Look.
4: Seriously?
5: Yeah, I already finished the report.
6: Did you know you can use a Morgantown 311 system to report anything from animal waste to abandoned vehicles to litter pickup? It takes about a minute to complete a report and...
0: Here we go. West Virginia in some familiar territory with the Kentucky Wildcats.
1: Five apiece. We head to the bottom of the ninth. Game seven. Two most impactful words in sports. You wouldn't want it either other way in Morgantown.
0: Jack Bennett. It's that one down to Sean Smith, who nearly had himself an extra base hit there, Brett.
1: Bennett. The arm for Kentucky. You've got a couple pitchers warming up out there in the bullpen for the Cats. Jack Bennett has thrown his best stuff against these Mountaineers.
0: That one's fouled off. So 0-2 to Sean Smith. In the regional final, bottom of the ninth, Smith swung on and missed. It's a big-time K by Jack Bennett.
1: Bennett continues to just go to work off speed. Right in, Smith tries to scoop it off the ground. Gravelin. Man up for West Virginia. Got a single and a double. Two for three today with the walk.
0: He swung on that one. He wanted all of it.
1: West Virginia is taking first pitch swings at Bennett. Knowing the odds are he's going to go to that fastball.
0: Everybody in Granville is standing. The 0-1 takes a pitch strike upstairs. And in the top of the inning, it was a ball. All tied at five with one out in the inning, the 0-2 to Gravelin. Ground ball, foul. Cerny went to make the diving effort.
1: Close call right down the line. Gravelin couldn't have an opportunity. Probably for a stand-up double there. That one just takes a little bit of extra time in the air to get beyond third.
0: Swung on and missed. Two strikeouts in a row for Mr. Bennett.
1: Jack Bennett continues to just have West Virginia's number. The Mountaineers can't figure out. They had four hits off of him, but right now, Bennett hasn't given up one since he's come in. He has three strikeouts.
0: Einich
7: The pitch. That's in there for a strike. Bennett on the money right now. That one misses the zone, ball one.
1: So 1-1 count for Matt Einich. Bennett's done his job. Set down Smith and Gravelin.
7: The 1-1. Outside. Ball two.
1: Now it's Matt Einich trying to survive his at bat. Get his speed and put pressure on Bennett, who's smooth sailing right now.
7: The 2-1. Ground ball up the middle. Bennett's going to turn. He's going to field it. And we head to free baseball in Morgantown. Kentucky gets out of the inning. We head to the 10th right here on U92. The Moose, as the Kentucky Wildcats came back and put up a four spot. And it'll be Chance and Cole out for another inning of work. We'll be back after this.

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1: This PSA is brought to you by multimedia writing students at West Virginia University.
3: The impact of a meal goes well beyond feeding our bodies, because feeling full can sound like this.
4: How did the interview go?
5: I did it!
6: West Virginia, we have Jansen Cole coming out to the plate in the 10th inning. No extra innings all weekend long between any of the four teams, West Virginia, Wake Forest, Kentucky, and Binghamton. And now, we got extra innings.
7: It's extra innings, but we also have a 2026 NCAA Morgantown Regional Baseball Championship all-tournament team.
6: That one drifted out towards Schoenfeld. He'll track it back, and he'll be there to catch it for out number one.

0: Hudson Brown will come to the plate. Fouled off and back. The 0-1 to Brown. Outside. 1-1 count with one out here. Top of the 10th. Saying at the break, first time I've caught an extra inning game since the MLB Draft League is that one is also outside.
1: Hudson Brown at the plate for Kentucky. 2-1 count faced. He's got a two-homer day going.
0: Randy Mazey being shown on the TV broadcast. The 2-1 fouled off 2-2.
1: You've got to thank the psyche for West Virginia. It's completely flipped. A lot of those men in the dugout were thinking when it was 5-1 in the eighth. And again, Kentucky probably had the same feeling last night.
0: The 2-2 outside.
1: Count goes to full and Chanson Cole faced with a challenge. Don't know what to do here. Brown's been seeing the ball really well today on those two home runs. Well, Cole challenged him with a fastball. Changeup has that serious movement.
0: The 3-2. Ground ball foul. Oh, that was a fair ball.
1: That's a really close call. That one may have gone over the green bag instead of the white.
0: Well, good thing you can't challenge those.
1: Brown was inches away from having that one be good. Nonetheless, Chance Cole gonna go right back to it.
0: The 3-2 fouled off again.
1: Hudson Brown late on the first, early on the second. Cole now, I think it's time.
0: The pitch, outside ball four. Go ahead, run is on.
1: Tried to go with the changeup, dropping in. Off speed does not pay off for Chanson Cole when Hudson Brown earns another base today. Ethan Hindle was really struggling to his home run in the eighth. Kentucky's got a runner on with only one out to work with.
0: The pitch. That one drilled down the line and it's foul. Oh, West Virginia got lucky there.
1: That one hangs a bit. No wind in the ballpark. Sun is officially set. Chanson Cole just got to watch that one drop foul. And a sigh of relief for everybody out there for West Virginia.
0: Hudson Brown was already halfway to third. He was ready to take off. The 0-1 coming to Hindle, who has a home run in his last at-bat. No, the throw over to first, not in time.
1: See Cole with the throw over. Hudson Brown, one of Kentucky's main threats on the path.
0: The 0-1. In there, strike two.
1: Ethan Hindle, though, 16 stolen bases. Those 53 RBIs to the second baseman this year for Kentucky. Trying to will himself on in an 0-2.
0: The 0-2, outside, ball one.
1: Cole again, a lot of break. Dives into the dirt.
0: One ball and two strikes with a runner on in the top of the 10th for the Kentucky Wildcats. The pitch from Cole. That one hit down the line, but foul. the way that the fans reacted, and I thought it was the Kentucky fans, and I thought it was fair there for a minute. Boy, Kentucky has gotten lucky, or West Virginia's gotten lucky off of some Kentucky hits.
1: Two close calls that the Wildcats thought they were going to be fair. That one a lot closer down the first base line. That one, first one was a good couple feet out. That one maybe just a foot or two from being fair, and possibly Lee Hudson Brown was getting to third.
0: The 1-2. A liner. Substitution in the game for Kentucky. Scott Campbell will now bat eighth. 256 average on the year for him.
1: Campbell brought in earlier as the pinch runner for Carson Hansen.
0: The 1-2. Fouled off again. Cannot blow it by him. And he's trying to, Brett, go something outside, get him to roll on it, force a double play. That's what he's trying to do. But at this point, with the how many pitches that has happened, do you try to go breaking ball here? You have two balls to work with.
1: Cole still got fresh arm with a pitch.
0: And here comes here comes Steve Saban. Sorry, didn't mean to interrupt you there.
1: Good, and Saban knows what Chance and Cole's trying to do, but West Virginia might be looking to a change to the pin.
0: Dawson Montessa warming up at the bullpen for West Virginia. Boy, what an opportunity. And he's clearly not coming out the way that Steve's talking to Chanson, and he's laughing it off. Talking some situational things here, you would think.
1: Yeah, like you said, Quinn, trying to force that double play. You'll see if West Virginia continues for that to be.
0: It's going to be the end of the day. Yep, that's going to be the end of the day for Chanson Cole. So we're going to step aside for a break. We'll get you Dawson Montessa's numbers from yesterday in the victory against Wake Forest. Chanson Cole out of relief. Couldn't get the job necessarily done, but he did what he needed to. Kept it at 5. Don't go anywhere. We'll be back after this.
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0: Dawson Montessa out of the bullpen for West Virginia coming into the game. Is, again, Dawson Montessa, 7 1/3. He is 1-0 with one appearance and one game started for West Virginia in the regional with 7 Ks and 4 walks. And this is a big-time appearance for Dawson Montessa, Brett.
1: And Montessa was the hero yesterday for West Virginia, with the Mountaineers having to use all three of their starters after Max Gale was forced to be pulled. Montessa came in to start the Wake Forest game after Ian Korn was forced to be used out of the bullpen. 7 1/3, as Quinn said, really played his heart out, just talked about, you know, the story of this kid, another D2 transfer that Steve Saban has turned into a premier pitcher, guy that lost his rotation on the weekend just weeks before the regular season came to an end last year against TCU in the Big 12 tournament. Ian Korn was the guy that took his spot. Now it's Dawson Montessa up to bat, a 6.28 ERA on the season for Montessa with the 1.51 whip, 2.41 batting average with runners on. But for Dawson Montessa, 61 strikeouts, the number to look out, 33 walks, 53 innings of work this whole year, 47 hits allowed off of him, 8 extra base hits, including 12 home runs against Montessa.
0: Well, here we go. One out, a runner on. Montessa, the pitch. Thought he had it.
1: And Montessa straight out of the pen goes 97. High velocity pitcher for West Virginia into the game.
0: The 2-2. Swing and a miss. No, he fouled it off. He got me. He got me and half of the crowd.
1: That one fouled.
0: Don't laugh at me, Brett.
1: I mean, you could hear the pop.
0: No, I couldn't. Not with my headphones on.
1: But Kelly could have had an opportunity to make a play on it. Nonetheless, Hindle keeps it alive. Montessa not holding back, straight out of the bullpen.
0: The 2-2. Upstairs, ball three.
1: 96 on that one. Problem for Montessa all year has been the lack of movement on that fastball. Yesterday, two home runs against him while it was working, but nonetheless, it was his off speeds that really were a game changer.
0: The 3-2 outside, ball four, two runners on. It's a big time at bat for Ethan Hindle.
1: Hindle make an easy walk down to first. That's a big walk forced with the 1-2 count on him. Couple fouls to keep him alive. And it's Braxton Van Cleave due up. How clutch has this guy been?
0: Pitch. That one's in there for a strike.
1: There's an 88 off speed.
0: Reese Bassinger, Joshua Surgao also warming up in the pen for West Virginia. It's Jack Bennett's game for the Wildcats. The 0-1 swung on and missed. Dustin Montessa gives Gavin Kelly the let's go.
1: And you see the two strikes that he gets on this at bat so far have both been on off speeds. Now in an 0-2, the fastball is unlocked.
0: Everybody is up. The pitch. This is the zone low. Everybody on the hill is even standing. Even the people literally on the slanted part of the hill are standing.
1: They're losing light up there on the hill.
0: The 1-2, fouled off.
1: Just off the top of the bat from Van Cleave. 27 RBIs on the year. 5.21 slug.
0: The 1-2, Montessa gets him down. Dawson Montessa.
1: The off speeds that continue to go the work for Dawson Montessa. Really going away from what has worked for him this year, but nonetheless, guy who's done with the high speed loads on the team continues to fire in some great moving pitches. It's frustrating the Wake Forest batters. Cerny up for the Cats with two outs.
0: Tyler Cerny has struggled today, only one of four. The pitch. And Cerny puts that one out towards Lumsden, and he's going to catch it. West Virginia gets out of the inning. Dawson Montessa is fired up. The bullpen clears. West Virginia will come to the plate in a chance to win the ball game in advance to the Super Regionals. We'll be back after this.
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0: West Virginia gets out of the inning. What an outing from Dawson Montessa. Wow. Wow. That, I mean, that's all I can say. Oh, you're just turned down. You're on.
1: Montessa continues to be a hero for West Virginia. Got through two-thirds there. The off-speed was really his friend, connected on a lot of tough pitches. Brody Kresser, the man up for the Mountaineers.
0: Well, if you believe in deja vu, here's your deja vu. This is where it started last night for West Virginia against the same Kentucky team. Brody Kresser reached on an error. Now it's a different third baseman in Tyler Cerny. Here comes the first pitch into BK. He takes a pitch upstairs, ball one.
1: Kresser fighting for the opportunity to put on the flying WV for at least two more games. Guy who's been through so much with this university.
0: And that's going to be a ground ball out of the shift. Brody Kresser! And here comes Ben Lumsden.
1: The smooth operator, Ben Lumsden, but nonetheless, Brody Kresser with maybe the biggest at bat of his West Virginia career, and he reaches on a single right through the shift in the gap. The gap in the shift, excuse me, but nonetheless, Lumsden, Mr. May is what he's been deemed in this tournament. It's June 1st.
0: Throw over to first, not in time.
1: Could Lumsden's high-level play roll over into the most important month in baseball?
0: Here we go. Oh. That one's in there for a strike.
1: Lumsden 1-for-3 today.
0: And no bigger time for Brody Kresser's first hit of the ball game than that right there in the 10th inning.
1: In the clutch.
0: The 0-1 to Ben Lumsden. Outside, great take by Ben Lumsden.
1: Really good take by Lumsden. One of the best eyes in the box on the team. Hunting for the walk.
0: The 1-1 outside, ball two. And instantly now there's an arm up and loose in the bullpen for the Wildcats. And it's Niall Adcock.
1: Kentucky's going to their heroes out of the pen. It's Michael in the first, Adcock yesterday.
0: It sounds like the Coliseum, the pitch. Did he go? Says he went. Yeah, he went. Yeah. Lumsden not happy there, but nonetheless, here we go.
1: Yeah, able to pull back on the first one. Doesn't get the same fortune on that. A close call. I think the second place umpire got it right.
0: Inside, ball three.
1: Ben Lumsden has made a career out of this at West Virginia, battling into these full counts. Looking for something that he likes. Lumsden with the crowd behind him.
0: The payoff. Ball four. Ben Lumsden with the big league take. And it's now 2-1 for the Mountaineers with nobody out.
1: And the no out's probably a good thing for West Virginia. Tyrus Hall, next man up. Could the Mountaineers think about a pitch hitter potentially here with Hall? Struggled today. Four strikeouts, 0-for-4. Could we see potentially Zahir Parham come into pinch hit? A Matthew Robaugh. Two freshmen that have stepped up in big-time opportunities for West Virginia. The crowd hasn't sat down in an hour, and it's thunderous.
0: And are we going to have... No, we're just having a conversation. No, they're all coming in. Oh, we have a substitution coming in. Number 25, Ryan Schwartz from Indian Trail, North Carolina, will come in. He'll come in place of Braxton Van Cleve. Going with the arms here.
1: Yeah, Schwartz, a utility guy. brings in a big cannon out of the dugout. Potentially make a long throw in to the diamond. West Virginia is able to get some action. It's going to be Tyrus Hall taking the plate.
0: Keep an eye here, because the way that things are, Weston Mazie is getting loose in the dugout, stretching things out. He could come in a pinch running situation here, as well as Maxwell Melissa could pinch it here if needed. Armani Guzman was sitting down along the padding.
1: And they're showing the replay from just last year, the Clemson Regional, a 13-12 victory in favor of the West Virginia Mountaineers.
0: Everybody is on their feet. Not a soul is down, and the bunt is pulled back by Tyrus Hall, 1-0. Everybody on the hillside that they have tabbed is Randy's Ridge. Over to our right is standing up. Not a soul sitting in Granville. With two runners on and no outs and a chance to advance to the Super Regionals on the line for the Mountaineers. Hall, he'll bunt, pulls it back. Ball two from Jack Bennett.
1: Sean Hudson Brown knew it was coming. Started to creep up. New Tyrus Hall wanted to lay down a bunt. Struggles today at the plate for Hall with the four strikeouts.
0: The 2-0, the bunt, it's popped up. And that was, if there was anything of not to do, that was it.
1: Right into the glove of Jack Bennett. Great heads-up play. That can be tricky for a pitcher on those pop-ups, especially with your first baseman and your catcher surrounding you to make the quick call. Bennett's got his first out now at the 10.
0: Guzman to the plate with one out and two runners on. Jack Bennett trying to get Kentucky out of the inning. The pitch to Guzman, outside, ball one.
1: As the crowd serenades their first baseman as he steps into the box. Would think it's a WWE event how these fans are singing the walk-up songs.
0: The 1-0 outside, ball two. Going to be two big-time victories in a row for the Mountaineers. The 2-0. Guzman puts that one into the outfield. Here he comes. West Virginia is going to win. They walk it off. The Mountaineers have slayed the Wildcats. They walk it off. To the Supers they go. And to the Supers they come. Virginia Mountaineers playoff baseball is going to return to WVU. The Super Regionals are coming to West Virginia. Cue it up for West Virginia. The Mountaineers battle back from the loser's bracket. It is back-to-back walk-off winners for the Mountaineers.
1: And he's the man that is going to keep baseball in Morgantown for at least two more games. And you can see the emotional outpour from the junior.
0: Well, I will say this. You and I have been shown a lot of love over the last 24 hours by a lot of people. We'll be here for the Supers.
1: Yeah, we will.
0: And it's the best tradition in college athletics. It's time to sing it.

0: For the first time ever, the West Virginia Mountaineers will host the Super Regionals. Cal Poly comes to Morgantown with a chance to go to Omaha, the College World Series. The road to Omaha runs through Morgantown. My, oh my.
1: A sentence that West Virginia fans on Selection Monday didn't think that they would hear. The number one overall seed, UCLA, Southern California, stood in the way. But I think the world of college baseball is looking to Morgantown tonight. They say it best, how could you not get emotional about baseball? And this city still has plenty more to give.
0: To do it with a sold-out crowd.

0: to do it in the fashion. It took extra baseball. It took the guts. It took the hearts. It took the power. But the Mountaineers prevailed. The Mountaineers find themselves on top of the Morgantown Regional. The number one seed was sent to the loser's bracket. Some doubted, some said they couldn't win three. The Mountaineers won three. They won two yesterday, come back and win one here. The Mountaineers take the victory, 6-5 over the Kentucky Wildcats.
1: And West Virginia baseball like they've done all year, even though they dropped the first, the next two went in favor of the men in gold and blue. We're on this fateful night, a blacked out Morgantown crowd. This one for every single coal miner out there in the States. West Virginia is not done yet.
0: So the all-tournament team from the NCAA Morgantown Regional, the catcher from Wake Forest, Matt Conti, the first baseman, Armani Guzman, the second baseman, Gavin Kelly, the shortstop, Tyler Bell from Kentucky, the third baseman, Tyrus Hall from West Virginia, the left fielder, Ben Lumsden from West Virginia, the center fielder from Wake Forest, Javar Williams, the right fielder from Kentucky, Braxton Van Cleve, the designated hitter, Luke Lawrence from Kentucky, the pitcher, Chanson Cole from West Virginia, and Dawson Montessa for West Virginia. And here's the tournament MVP, Gavin Kelly with the tournament MVP. Brett, final thoughts.
1: Gavin Kelly, no better man or more man deserving of that award. The catcher, second baseman, whatever you want. What a regional he had. Multiple RBIs driven in. The future Golden Spike, possibly a future number one overall pick in the MLB draft. But it took everything West Virginia had in order to pull this one out, battling out of the loser's bracket to keep playoff baseball alive. Steve Sabins and company have talked about it all week. This team strives to be a spark for the state. And my, oh my, were they ever this weekend. So many eyes on the city of Morgantown throughout these playoffs and all of college baseball now. The eyes have shifted to the flying WV.
0: So, we want to say thank you to WVU Athletics for allowing us to call this, working with us, being patient, as always. And we want to say thank you to Ren Baker, President Benson, Mike Montoro, Michael Forgale, Adam Grossman, and everybody that was involved for this happening. For Brett and I, it's been a little bit of a wild 24 hours, at least for me and my phone. Had to turn off the X notifications due to the final call, and I'm sure when I post this one, it may do the same. Brett has done a phenomenal job this weekend. Absolutely killed it. But you know what, Brett? We're not done yet. We got the Supers. How does that sound?
1: Sounds pretty good. Not done yet.
0: We're ready to go. We want to say thank you to Eric Nuttall, our broadcast advisor. We want to say thank you to our general manager, Harley Cochran. We want to say thank you as well to everybody else, student media, that is involved with helping make this possible. We want to say thank you to Nick Kratzis, who helped us. We had technical difficulties earlier today. We battled through them. We broadcasted this game for you here and gave you 10 great innings of WVU baseball. The Mountaineers take it 6-5. They head to the Super Regionals. We'll be back Friday or Saturday with game number one here in Morgantown with our fingers crossed. We'll see you then from Morgantown. They win and head to the Super Regionals from Morgantown. I'm Quinn Roby alongside Brett Berner. We say so long and good night.

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1: I think it was the beginning of this past season where, you know, MLB posted how you've got 11 women now on the field, big increase from the five we had the year before. And then there was that adage going around of, now that you can see it, you can be it. So I responded because I hate that. I'm like, no, if you can't see it, then be the first. Because if we're always waiting to see it, we'll never actually see it. Somebody's got to be the first and show everybody else we can do it.
2: I am Dr. Dana K. Volker, a passionate educator, scholar, and former athlete helping to construct safe, positive, and health-promoting experiences for girls and women in sport. I'd like to welcome you to an episode of Let's Elevate Girls and Women in Sport podcast series brought to you by the School of Sports Sciences in the WVU College of Applied Human Sciences. Today, we are talking with Bianca Smith, a minor league coach finishing up her second season with the Boston Red Sox. She is the first African-American woman to serve as a coach in a professional baseball organization. She has also held positions with college baseball teams, Major League Baseball corporate headquarters, as well as the Scottsdale Scorpions of the Arizona Fall League, the Texas Rangers, and the Cincinnati Reds. She was a varsity softball and club baseball player at Dartmouth College. So welcome, Bianca. Thank you so much for being here.
1: Thanks for having me.
2: It's really exciting to be able to talk to you. I did learn that you were originally from Pittsburgh, but I know that was a short period of time.
1: Actually, I'm not. And I've been trying to get that fixed for the last 2 years. Oh. I'm not from Pittsburgh.
2: Where are you from?
1: I was born in New Jersey.
2: Oh, my gosh.
1: So they got Seriously. The timeline right. I moved to Texas when I was six, but no. I was born in New Jersey, lived in New York for a year. The reason why everybody thinks I'm from Pittsburgh is because when I went to Dartmouth, initially, I was listed under my dad's address in Texas. By the time I joined the softball team, we had changed it to be listed under my mom's address in Pennsylvania. So when you go on the Dartmouth softball page, it says my hometown is Swickley, Pennsylvania, but it's not true. I really lived there sort of the year in between undergrad and grad school, and that's about it.
2: But like not really at all. That's so crazy how it will just stay and it just stays with you, and it's so hard to correct, like just a fundamental fact of your life.
1: Oh, it's hilarious. I've tried to change the Wikipedia page, and of course somebody keeps trying to change it back. I remember when it first came out, my sister texted me and goes, since when are you from Pennsylvania? Like, I don't know, it's new to me.
2: So now it's just sort of the ongoing joke. Well, yeah. I'm glad we cleared that up.
1: Hopefully okay. More people can hear it and they'll finally change it on my Wikipedia.
2: There you go. Good fact checking. Look what we accomplished so far. So I just want to sort of dive into, the professional baseball scene. What's the best part of coaching professional baseball for you?
1: That's really hard because for me, there's no difference between coaching professional and coaching college or just coaching in general. Like, I just love the game. I mean, yeah, obviously the skill level is definitely different depending on what level you're at versus like D1, D2, D3. But other than that, I mean, I just love coaching baseball. Like, I never went out to be a professional baseball coach. For me, it's like, okay, I'm either going to go professional route or I'm going to go the college route. As long as I'm coaching baseball, I'm happy.
2: That's wonderful. So it's just really a passion for coaching. I have learned that, you know, it was sort of between front office position or like actually be on the field. And you were like, oh, hands down, on the field, get me out of this office. So what was that like for you to sort of make that decision? And what sort of drew you to, working with the players?
1: So I definitely should have known the moment I actually wanted to coach was when I decided I wanted to work in baseball. And I knew I wanted to be in baseball ops. And the reasoning was because I wanted an impact on the roster on the field. And my first thought, of course, since I hadn't seen another woman coaching, was, all right, if I'm going to have an impact on the roster, that means I got to be a GM. Instead of, you know, actually having a direct impact on the players. And, subconsciously, I think I always wanted to coach. Even when I was the director of baseball ops at Case Western, I loved being on the field. It's kind of a joke, but I actually did this whenever I had homework to do and I knew I had practice. Rather than going home, I could have a 4-hour period in between classes and practice. I would go to the field and go into the outfield, take my shoes off and do my homework in the outfield.
2: Wow.
1: Like, I actually just love being on the field. So that was a big reason, at least going from the front office to coaching. But there's also the aspect of just getting to see your players get better.
2: Yeah.
1: I love the relationships I build with our players. I love helping them get to where they want to go. I mean, I've got players, particularly like the college level, getting to see what they do with their lives after college, after their career is done, is awesome. I mean, I've got players who, lawyers, doctors, work for the government, work for NASA. Like, it's so cool getting to see where they go and then keeping in touch with them after. I mean, it's crazy the first time you have a player who has a kid. Your first thought is like, you're not old enough for that. But then you think, wait, you actually are. That's so scary. But that's a huge part too. I mean, just getting to help players achieve their goals on and off the field, it's a huge passion of mine. And I do the same thing even for, you know, non-athletes. I've told, you know, students who I've mentored trying to get into the game that if I never make it, but they do, I'm still going to feel like I made it.
2: Wow. That's really cool. So this development piece, but it's not just about, you know, them as athletes, it's about them as people and watching their journey and just knowing that you were also a part of that.
1: Yeah. I mean, even if it's a small part, I mean, we got players who they might be at the complex for, you know, a week, 2 weeks before they get called up to low A, but even just having a small part in that is really cool. When you're spending 60 to 70 hours a week with a guy, you get really close to them really quickly.
2: Sure.
1: It doesn't matter really how little amount of time you're with them. There's still some sort of impact, like knowing, okay, yes, I helped them in some way to get to that next level.
3: The impact of is a
1: great
3: well
1: feeling, getting to see them accomplish a goal that they've been trying to do, like whether it's their first home run in the pros or even just their first hit. But getting to be, that's like actually one of the coolest things about being at the complex is we're usually like the coaches, we're the ones who get to actually see their first professional hits or their first professional strikeout, like the first professional stolen base. Like most of those events happen down at rookie ball, and getting to see like the looks on their face when they finally get it.
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Cause you know that I'm the one to keep you warm, Chaka. I'm making more than just a physical dream. I wanna rock you, Chaka.

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2: I'm Zaria Holloman. A major diplomatic push by President Trump has hit an immediate obstacle in the Middle East. Despite an announcement that Israel and Hezbollah have agreed to scale back fighting, fresh attacks are already threatening to derail the deal, with the latest Sagar Bagani reports.
3: President Trump says Israel and Hezbollah have agreed to dial back their fighting. On social media, the president says he spoke with Israeli leader Benjamin Netanyahu and communicated with Hezbollah through mediators. He says the two sides agreed they will not attack each other. His post came after Netanyahu's government ordered attacks in Beirut's southern suburbs. The ongoing fighting is a major obstacle in an emerging deal to extend the Iran war ceasefire. Tehran's foreign ministry says a ceasefire in Lebanon is an inseparable part of ending the war. Sagar Magani, Washington.
2: The State Department is proceeding with a severe rollback of visa services across Africa. In an extensive effort to tighten immigration controls, the administration plans to slash the number of processing hubs on the continent by more than half. Lisa Dwyer has this report.
4: The State Department is planning to drastically slash the number of U.S. embassies and consulates in Africa. They could

0: process visas for those seeking to come to the United States. The almost 50 U.S. embassies and consulates that are processing visa applications will be reduced to 20 hubs in the coming weeks. The move continues efforts by the Trump administration to restrict both immigrant and non-immigrant visas and to clamp down on those who travel on temporary visas but then overstay them. The administration has also scaled back on personnel at embassies and consulates around the world. I'm Lisa Dwyer.
1: Meanwhile, the shift to working from home may be creating a major barrier for young professionals entering the workforce. According to a new study, the rise of remote work is disproportionately driving up unemployment for recent college graduates. Lisa Dwyer has the details.
0: A new study by the Federal Reserve Bank of New York finds that the rise of remote work since the pandemic has made businesses more reluctant to hire young, inexperienced workers because it's harder to train them if they are working remotely. The authors of the study calculate that the remote work is responsible for nearly two-thirds of the rise in the unemployment rate for young college graduates since the pandemic. Recent college grads fare a bit better in non-remotable jobs, where the gap between older and younger job seekers is considerably smaller. I'm Lisa Dwyer.
1: I'm Zaria Hall.
2: Here's your updated U92 The Moose forecast. Mainly clear tonight with lows around 53, northeast winds around 5 miles per hour. Tomorrow, 74. Tomorrow night, 50. Clear skies and dry Wednesday and Thursday, upper 70s. Wednesday, low 80s by Thursday. Looking further out, 85 Friday, 84 Saturday, and 83 on Sunday. Another look at the short range, lows level off around 53 tonight, high of 74 tomorrow, low of 50 tomorrow night. And that's your updated forecast. I'm meteorologist Kara Foster for U92 The Moose. Right now, it's 65 degrees.
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0: I'm about to get it.
1: Is your dealer a student?
0: I got you, girl, don't sweat it.
1: Let me know when you got it.
0: As soon as I can.
1: I'll find a way to repay you.

0: fully perfected it. I've seen injustice in the world and I've corrected it. Now for a strong central democracy. If not, then I'll be Socrates throwing verbal rocks at these mediocrities.
1: Hamilton at the Constitutional Convention.
2: I was chosen for the Constitutional Convention.
1: There is a New York junior delegate.
0: Now what I'm gonna say may sound indelicate.
1: He goes and proposes his own form of government.
3: What?
1: His own plan for a new form of government.
3: What?
1: Talks for 6 hours. The convention is listless.
4: Right, young man.
5: Yo,

0: Alexander?
1: Aaron Burr, sir.
0: Well, it's the middle of the night.
1: Can we confer, sir?
0: Is this a legal matter?
1: Yes, and it's important to me.
0: What do you need?
1: Burr, you're a better lawyer than me.
0: Okay.
1: I know I talk too much. I'm abrasive. You're incredible in court. You're succinct, persuasive. My client needs a strong defense. You're the solution.
0: Who's your client?
1: The new U.S. Constitution?
0: No.
1: Hear me out.
0: No way.
1: A series of essays anonymously published defending the document to the public.
0: No one will read it.
1: I disagree.
0: And if it fails?
1: Burr, that's why we need it.
0: The Constitution's a mess.
1: So it needs amendments?
0: It's full of contradictions.
1: So is independence. We have to start somewhere.
0: No. No way.
1: You're making a mistake.
0: Good night.
1: Hey, what are you waiting for? What do you stall for?
0: What?
1: We won the war. What was it all for? Do you support this Constitution?
0: Of course.
1: Then defend it.
0: And what if you're backing the wrong horse?
1: Burr, we studied and we fought and we killed for the notion of a nation we now get to build. For once in your life, take a stand with me.

Alexander joins forces with James Madison and John Jay to write a series of essays defending the new United States Constitution entitled The Federalist Papers. The plan was to write a total of 25 essays, the work divided evenly among the three men. In the end, they wrote 85 essays in the span of 6 months. John Jay got sick after writing five. James Madison wrote 29. Hammer!

0: want me to run the Treasury or State Department? Treasury.
1: Let's go.
2: Alexander.
0: I have to leave.
2: Alexander.

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Being a half-blood, it's scary. It mostly gets you killed and

socks or my stepdad. It was danger that I smelled the day it all went down, the day I got expelled. Maybe you don't know what a half-blood is because your life is normal and happy and not constantly in danger. But my life, let me set the scene. We were on this freaky field trip.

0: dare got expelled.
1: The Greek gods, almighty titans of earth, sea, and sky. But even they were children once, and they didn't have it easy. Their father, Cronos, feared the day his children would inherit the earth. So what did he do? Anyone? Anyone?
2: He ate them.
1: Ah, thank you, Mrs. Dart. But one child, Zeus, escaped and devised a plan to rescue his brothers and sisters. He tricked Cronos into eating a rock. And what did Cronos do? Anyone? Any student?
2: He vomited them up!
3: I didn't really get the story. At least it wasn't boring as I feared. But is it me?

0: Dude, what was that?
1: Nothing.
0: My best friend was acting strange, at which he so excelled. The day it all went down, the day I got expelled. Why do you have peanut butter in your hair?
1: Ask Nancy Boba Fett, she's a monster. Well, not literally, I don't think.
0: She threw a peanut butter sandwich at you?
1: She threw a peanut butter sandwich at you. I stopped it with my head.
0: Grover, you are a good friend.
1: Aw, dude, I'm your only friend.
2: Percy J!

0: made by the Sphinx.
1: Look, if this is about Nancy Bobovich, she only hates me because I tried to get her to stop wedging the first graders.
0: I have heard much about you, Percy Jackson.
1: Really? That's very dedicated for a substitute.
0: Kicked out of 5 schools in 6 years? One might question your parentage.
1: Hey, don't talk about my mom.
0: And your father. That's right. You don't know who he is.
1: What is this about anyway? Mrs. Dodds? You have something growing on you! What's wrong, Percy? Mr. Brunner, what am I supposed to do with the pen? Whoa! Mr. Brunner? This is Dodds? I didn't know it just had happened. Was that all a creepy, crazy dream? My teacher was a creature, then she vanished.

0: day I got expelled?
1: I tried, Percy, but the headmaster stands firm in his decision. You were supposed to stay with the group, and this was your final warning.
0: But it wasn't my fault. It was Mrs. Dodge. She lured me away, she attacked me, and you saw it.
1: Did I?
0: You gave me that pen, only it wasn't a pen. It was a sword, and... What?
2: Percy, we've never had a teacher named Mrs. Dodds.
1: Perhaps it's for the best. This wasn't the place for you. It was only a matter of time before...
3: I got kicked out?
1: That's not what I was
0: you
1: going to say.
0: You think I'm trouble just like everyone else?
1: No, but... That is to say... I can only accept the best from you, Percy. Someday you'll understand why. I'm truly sorry.
0: Yeah, well, I'm sorry I let you down.
2: Maybe he's right. You never fit in at this school anyway. You're not exactly...
0: Normal?
2: Exactly! I mean, I'll see you on the bus.
0: So if you think you are a half-good...

0: trees.
1: I thought you were drawing me. 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Hello, George? There is someone in this dress. A trickle of sweat.

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0: of a stay. 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
1: Don't lift the arm.
0: Sunday in the park with George. Not even a nod, as if I were trees.

0: And this is RJ Rice, sports producer at U92 The Moose. 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
14: Oh, Miss Elphaba, many years I have waited for a gift like yours to appear. 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
2: 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He bears some teeth and tears some skin. But brother, that's the worst of him. The dog you really gotta dread is the one that howls inside your head. It's him whose howling drives men mad, and a mind to its

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1: Here's your updated U92 The Moose forecast. Mainly clear overnight with lows around 53. Northeast winds around 5 miles per hour. High 74. Tuesday, mainly clear. Tuesday night, 50. Bright sunshine and dry Wednesday and Thursday. Upper 70s. Wednesday, low 80s by Thursday. Looking further out, 85 Friday, 84 Saturday, and 83 on Sunday. To recap, a low of 53 tonight, a high of 74 tomorrow, low of 50 tomorrow night. And that's your updated forecast. I'm meteorologist Kara Foster for U92 The Moose. Right now, 63.
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4: Look at this stuff. God, it's depressing.
5: You don't like this stuff? Barbara, this is our stuff.
4: A shrine to the feelings we've been repressing.
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4: Half-finished projects, meaningless objects, plans I abandoned or quit. 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
4: Homebrewed kombucha that tasted like armpits.
5: We are

0: next day, Justin brought a rolled up baggie of marijuana to school for Naomi.
1: And I was like, oh my God, I'm actually gonna do this. So we was in class and I sat down right next to her and she was like,
2: Justin, do you have it?
1: Yeah, I do. And I was like, yeah, you know what? We're gonna wait for a few, because I didn't want to be like, oh, hey, and just slide it in a hand or whatever. So we waited. And she was like,
2: okay, put it in my purse.
1: So I slid it right in there. And then she was like,
2: okay, here, take the money. Justin, take the money.

0: because of you. There's a giant in our midst, and my wife is dead.
1: But it isn't my fault. I was given those beans. You persuaded me to trade away my cow for beans, and without those beans, there'd have been no stock to get up to the giants in the first place.
2: Wait a minute, magic beans for a cow so old that you had to tell a lie to sell it, which you told. Were they worth this beans? Were they oversold? Oh, and tell us who persuaded you to steal that gold.
3: See, it's your fault.
1: No.
2: So it's your fault.
1: No.
3: Yes, it is.
1: It's not.
2: It's true.
1: Wait a minute, though. I only sold the gold to get my cow back from you.
3: So it's your fault.
1: Yes.
2: No, it isn't. I'd have kept those beans, but our house was cursed. She made us get a cow to get the curse reversed.
4: It's his father's fault that the curse got placed, and the place got cursed in the first place.
3: Oh, then it's his fault.
4: So,
3: it was his fault.
1: No.
2: Yes, it is. It's his.
4: I guess.
1: Wait a minute, though. I chopped down the beanstalk, right? That's clear. But without any beanstalk, then what's queer is how did the second giant get down here in the first place? Second place.
3: Yeah, how?
1: Well, who had the other bean?
2: The other bean.
3: The other bean.
1: You pocketed the other bean.
2: I didn't. Yes, I did.
3: So it's yours.
2: No, it isn't, because I gave it to my wife.
3: So it's hers.
2: No, it isn't.
3: Then whose is it?
2: Wait a minute. She exchanged that bean to obtain your shoes, so the one who knows what happened to the bean is you.
5: You mean that old bean that your wife, oh dear, but I never knew, and so I threw a dog.

0: She wouldn't dare me to.
1: I dared you to?
0: You dared me to. She said that I was scared
1: me?
0: To. She dared.
1: No, I didn't.
0: So it's your fault.
1: Wait a minute.
2: You hadn't dared him to.
3: And you had let the hub alone.
1: Well, if you hadn't thrown away the beans in the first place.
2: Well, if she hadn't
1: raised the beans in the first place.
0: Hadn't raised
1: the beans in the first place.
0: It's your fault.
1: You're responsible. You're the one to blame. It's your fault.
4: Come on, grab some ambrosia and let the nectar flow.
5: Why is everyone scraping part of their plate into the fire? Is the food here really that bad?
4: Offering to the gods. It's not enough that they're omnipotent and all-powerful. They need to feel appreciated.

0: Who's your dad?
1: Oh, well, my father is Kronos. Remember my lecture, he ate his children.
2: Chiron wins.
3: Yeah.
4: Yeah, his dad's definitely the worst.
2: How about you, Selena?

0: it's your turn.
1: Yeah, come on, Bertie.
2: If I try to sing, it'll probably cause an avalanche.
0: Oh, we're all friends here. Come on, give it a shot.
2: Okay. My mom was named Sally. She loved scary movies and food that was blue.
3: He's doing
2: and...
3: it wrong.
4: Yeah, who's your godly parent?
2: Oh, I don't know.
0: It's all right. A lot of half-bloods never know their godly parent. Just give it a try.
2: All right.

Sender! Meine Damen und Herren, Mesdames et Messieurs, Ladies and Gentlemen, the Kit Kat Club is so happy to welcome back an old friend. I give you the toast of Mayfair, Fräulein Sally Ball!

Elsie. She wasn't what you'd call a blushing flower. As a matter of fact, she rented by the hour. The day she died, the neighbors came to snicker. Well, that's what comes from too much pills and liquor.

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0: 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Gonna rain?
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3: Ha! And the Limp sells 50 papes a week all by itself.
2: I don't need the Limp to sell papes.
1: I got personality.

0: This is West Virginia University.
1: Each semester, select cohorts of first and second year students are chosen to learn and serve as presidential student ambassadors, student leaders who exemplify Mountaineer values, among those in a recent cohort.
2: Hi, I'm Liam McCarthy, and I'm a sophomore at West Virginia University studying chemistry and music. I'm from Inwood, West Virginia, which is in the Eastern Panhandle. I heard about the program first from my brother, who was presidential student ambassador 3 years prior and spoke very highly of Dr. Carolyn Atkins.
1: Atkins oversees the program, which brings together students who are nominated and apply from a variety of backgrounds and academic disciplines for coursework and service work. The goal is to foster a spirit of service and leadership among students who share Mountaineer passion and pride with others in many ways, including public speaking.
2: We would do these heavy peer critiques where we would talk about what we did right and wrong, which was really interesting because we got to build each other up, but we also got to see where we need to improve.
1: McCarthy, a foundation scholar, took those lessons to roles with the Student Government Association and the university's planetarium and observatory.
2: The biggest takeaway from the Presidential Student Ambassadors Program was encouraging me to branch out. I still work at the planetarium now, and I use the skills that I learned from Presidential Student Ambassadors to educate about an audience 60 every other Friday night.
1: For McCarthy, all the experiences enrich his overall university education.
2: I think communication is a crucial part of any career path. As a chemistry major, communicating in the science field is incredibly important, whether that's with your colleagues or through academic papers. And music is a type of communication. I will directly use what I've learned to speak to my music colleagues, but also I've used what I've learned to be a better musician. Learning about syntax and phrasing and diction and speaking clearly has made me a better improviser in jazz.
1: So let's go. Follow our stories at wvutoday.wvu.edu.
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0: just saying hi. You're a nice guy. I'll think about it maybe. XO baby.
1: Uh-oh.
0: Here we go.
1: You sent him kisses.
0: I didn't know I would move in with his missus.
1: What?
0: Get a life.
1: You're living with his wife.
0: Like, what was I meant to do?

0: Hey, he doesn't want to bang you. Somebody hang you.
1: Uh-oh,
0: here we go.
1: Your comic went viral.
0: I didn't really mean it, but rumours spiral.
1: Well, Anne, way to make the country hate you.
0: Mate, what was I meant to do?

0: Everybody chill, it's Totes God's Will. Henry's out every night on the town, just sleeping around like, what the hell? If that's how it's gonna be, maybe I'll flirt with a guy or three, just to make him gel. Henry finds out and he goes mental. He screams and shouts like, so judgmental.
1: You damn it, witch!
0: Mate, just shut up, I wouldn't be such a b- if you could get it up.

0: we're really getting married.
1: Pardon me, is everybody there? 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I'd appreciate you going even more. I mean, you must have lots of better things to do, and not a word of it to Paul. Remember, Paul, you know the man I'm going to marry, but I'm not, because I wouldn't ruin anyone as wonderful as he is. But I thank you all for the gifts and the flowers.

0: cufflinks.
1: They're on the dresser. Right next to my suicide note. Listen, everybody, look, I don't know what you're waiting for. A wedding, what's a wedding? It's a prehistoric ritual where everybody promises fidelity forever, which is maybe the most horrifying word I've ever heard, and which is followed by a honeymoon where suddenly he'll realize he's out of the net and want to kill me, which he said, so listen, thanks a bunch, but I'm not getting married. Go have lunch, because I'm not getting married. You've been grand, but I'm not getting married. Don't just stand there, I'm not getting married. And don't tell Paul, but I'm not getting married today. Go, can't you go? Why is nobody listening? Goodbye. Go and cry at another person's wake. If you're quick for a kick, you could pick up a christening. But please, on my knees, there's a human life at stake. Listen, everybody, I'm afraid you didn't hear. Do you want to see a crazy lady fall apart in front of you? It isn't only Paul who may be ruining his life. You know, we'll both of us be losing our identities. I telephoned my analyst about it, and he said to see him Monday. But by Monday, I'll be floating in the Hudson with the other garbage. I'm not well, so I'm not getting married. You've been swell, but I'm not getting married. Clear the hall, because I'm not getting married. Thank you all, but I'm not getting married. And don't tell Paul, but I'm not.

0: maybe coming down with hepatitis, and I think I'm going to faint. 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But wouldn't it be funnier to go and watch a funeral so they give her the 27 dinner plates, the 37 butter knives, and 47 bread plates, and they're going to get all
1: this? One more thing.
0: I am not getting married.
1: Amen.
0: But I'm not getting married.
1: Amen.
0: Still, I'm not getting married.
1: Amen.
0: See, you're not.

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I'm breaking down, I'm breaking down, down.

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I'm breaking down.

0: Hi, this is James Pulaski, Program Director here at U92 The Moose. 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

0: This is West Virginia University. Let's meet the new Mountaineer mascot.
1: Hi, my name is Reese Allen, and I am thrilled to be your 72nd Mountaineer mascot.
0: A Bridgeport native, Allen is a senior dual mechanical engineering and data science major in the Benjamin M. Statler College of Engineering and Mineral Resources.
1: This was my vision of college. Growing up, Statler, WVU, was what college meant to me. And I applied everywhere else, but I chose to come here because this is home.
0: A Bucklew Scholar, Eberly Scholar, and member of the Honors College, Allen has served as a presidential student ambassador and is the founding president of the Microgravity Research Club. In his new role?
1: I want to connect with people around the state, spend time with them, and really give myself back to the university because it's given me so much. As the Mountaineer mascot, I hope to celebrate West Virginian success. I want to go spend time in every county. I want to hear your stories. I want people to stop and take photos. I want to hit a quick high five while I'm on my way down the road. I want to reconnect with all that is West Virginia, share my stories with people, hear from them.
0: Allen sees the Mountaineer mascot as a bridge builder.
1: Mountaineer is a symbol, but it connects people within the state, ties us all together, and connects us to the larger world. The song Country Roads, everybody knows it by heart. You sing about West Virginia, but you don't really know what it means. Being the Mountaineer is your chance to tell somebody what it means. To really give them that sense of country roots. What does it mean to me to come home? And this is my home.
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0: This is West Virginia University. President Michael T. Benson is closing his first academic year as the university's 27th president with optimism about the future of WVU.
1: It's a beacon of hope. It's a place where people come. They kind of go up and they learn and they become trained and educated and get the experience to go out and make a difference in their communities.
0: Now serving as a beacon for all of Mountaineer Nation is the updated and electrified water tower on the Evansdale area of campus, a project made possible with support from Hope Gas. The lighting of the water tower during commencement weekend marked the final stop on President Benson's Welcome Home Tour, a tour that took him to all 55 Mountain State counties with more than 180 historical, cultural, and educational stops across upwards of 6,700 miles.
1: It's the best experience I've had in 30 years of public higher education. Seeing the state, listening to people, hearing how we can do better, and how much they love West Virginia University.
0: The end of the tour, he says, is just the beginning.
1: I want to get into more high schools. I want to get into more communities and talk about what we can do to help those respective communities. I want to get out and really recruit prospective students.
0: Students who will be the university's future.
1: And there's already a strong foundation that was in place, but you know, our task is to build on that and to take it to that next proverbial next level. And I think we're doing it. In fact, I know we're doing it. And that's what gives me great optimism and a sense of hope in what we can accomplish.
0: So let's go. Follow our stories at wvutoday.wvu.edu.
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1: Stardate, June 2nd.
2: 100 feet.
1: 60 years ago today, NASA was making its first attempt to land on the moon. Surveyor 1 had been launched 3 days earlier.
3: 3, 2, 1, we have ignition. We have liftoff.
1: The robotic lander touched down in a crater in the Ocean of Storms, a giant volcanic plain. It was a precursor to the Apollo missions, which would land astronauts on the moon. Surveyor wasn't the first probe to land on the moon. A Soviet mission beat it by a few months. But Surveyor was more sophisticated. It carried a television camera to beam back images of its surroundings. Surveyor transmitted its first pictures just minutes after landing. And during its first lunar day, almost 14 Earth days, it snapped more than 10,000 images. They showed a surface coated with small rocks and pockmarked by small craters. The rim of the crater Surveyor landed in was visible in the distance. Pictures of its landing pads revealed important details about the texture of the lunar surface, as this NASA documentary pointed out.
4: A lunar surface texture, not thick layers of loose dust into which spacecraft or men could sink. In the area of the Ocean of Storms, man can land and walk on the lunar surface.
1: Surveyor 1 survived the frigid lunar night, taking hundreds more pictures the next day. Scientists even raised it the following January, 7 months after its historic landing on the moon. For the University of Texas at Austin McDonald Observatory, I'm Billy Henry.
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4: The weather is so nice. I'm so glad it's getting warmer in Morgantown. It makes the walk to class so much more enjoyable.
1: Me too. This is great. I'm so happy we were able to get outside.
4: Let's go to... Ouch. Oh no, I think I just sprained my wrist.
1: Oh my gosh. These stupid sidewalks have been so bad recently. I love Morgantown, but the messed up sidewalks and potholes seem to be everywhere lately. Hold on. We need to make a report about this. I found this link online for the Morgantown 311 system.
4: No, dude, like, I really need to go to the hospital.
1: No, it only takes a minute. Look.
4: Seriously?
1: Yeah, I already finished the report.
5: Did you know you can use the Morgantown 311 system to report anything from animal waste to abandoned vehicles to litter pickup? 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To make a report, download the app or search Morgantown 311. Now you can be a part of making the city of Morgantown a better and safer place.
4: Can we please go to the hospital now?
1: Yes, but keep your eye out for anything else we can report.
4: With how easy you made it look, I'm sure I could do it with one hand. Let's go.
5: This PSA was brought to you by the multimedia writing students of West Virginia University.
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0: This is West Virginia University. Now in use, the new Pride Practice Facility, the home of the Mountaineer Marching Band, located next to the Med Fields on the Health Sciences area of campus. Drum major Michaela McNair, a junior psychology and biology major from Chesapeake, Virginia, is a fan.
1: It really does feel different. You're not on hot asphalt anymore. You're performing and practicing as you would actually perform during the real thing. So it makes you more capable, I want to say, completely performing at your max level because you're so used to this type of field, and it really does benefit the band.
0: The new practice field includes turf with markings that match Mountaineer Field at Milan Pushkar Stadium. The tower has been relocated, and when it gets dark for the first time, band members can rehearse under lights.
2: It's been a huge game changer for us. The morale is high, energy is high, the students are extremely excited.
0: Scott Tobias is the director of bands in the College of Creative Arts and Media School of Music.
2: The band members have always known how much they are beloved around the state, the region, the fans, the supporters have always shown that. This field and this facility is a tangible showing of that, and I think that's exactly what they needed to go along with what they already knew was true.
0: Up next, phase two of the project, which includes construction of a climate-controlled building with a covered pavilion to follow in phase three. So far, members of the university community have given upwards of $1.6 million to the project.
2: I've had the pleasure of working in other states, other universities over the last three decades, and I can say that I've never seen anywhere the level of support or love for a band program that I've seen in this state. That is something that we can say thank you over and over again, but I don't know if that truly ever is enough to express how grateful we are for what they've done for us and continue to do for us.
0: McNair echoes those thanks.
1: It kind of makes it very surreal, and it makes you open your eyes at how grateful you have to be able to experience something of this magnitude. So it just really keeps me pushing to keep doing my ultimate best for this band.
0: So let's go. 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

0: This is Connor Roberts, 2026-2027 Assistant Sports Director at U92, The Moose. As the school year wraps up, we just want to say thank you for listening and supporting student radio at WVU. We'll still be on the air off and on this summer, and our full schedule will return in August. Thanks again for hanging out with us on U92, The Moose.
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0: This is West Virginia University.
1: It's time for Pomp and Circumstance in Golden Blue at May Commencement, a Mountaineer milestone and the largest production University Events puts on each year. Kelly Flanagan is the team's director.
2: Well, May Commencement starts at the end of the previous May Commencement planning. It's 364 days of planning pretty much leading up to each May Commencement.
1: Thousands of graduates will participate in 9 commencement ceremonies at the Hope Coliseum over 3 days in May.
2: We work with each of the schools and colleges because each of our schools have some unique aspects to their ceremonies. So we do try to stay true to those and just make sure that we're honoring each of those little elements that make their specific ceremonies special.
1: To make the event special for graduates and their families and friends, Flanagan's team has a lot of support.
2: We have volunteers from schools and colleges and staff from other units who help us every year. And then we also have partners at Strategic Communications and Marketing, Parking, University Police. Our facilities crew is wonderful, so we have a lot of really strong partners who we definitely could not do it without.
1: What makes WVU commencement special?
2: Definitely Country Roads. Singing Country Roads at the end is something that is very unique to us and is very special to our students and our parents and families and friends. At that point, the students have walked, everybody's excited, the families are excited and ready to celebrate. So that's really a moment where the faculty and staff who are on site who have helped these students get to this moment, they are singing with them, swaying with them, and really just celebrating. So that's my favorite part.
1: So let's go. Follow our stories at wvutoday.wvu.edu.
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0: Lexie Brock, News Director at U92 The Moose. As the school year wraps up, we just wanted to say thank you for listening and supporting student radio at WVU. We'll still be on the air off and on this summer, and our full schedule will return in August. 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

0: This is West Virginia University. The University Police Department has a new headquarters at the Chestnut Ridge Building, a new home, says Chief Sherry St. Clair.
1: It's really awesome. I think our guys really are enjoying it. They feel more at home, and it suits what we need to get done. It's so many opportunities for our guys to develop.
0: The new site at 886 Chestnut Ridge Road on the Health Sciences area of campus offers more space and more amenities, including room for on-site training.
1: We have a nice big classroom now. We can do Protect here. We have a lot more room to actually set up and train our guys and bring people in to train.
0: The Emergency Dispatch Center is also larger with updated technology.
1: It is state-of-the-art. It's got a big old video wall so that you could put tons of cameras up there all at one time, alarms. The dispatchers know what exactly is going on, and if we have an incident, they can throw multiple cameras up there and everyone's looking at it.
0: In addition to the new headquarters, UPD offers satellite offices across campus, including those at the Mountain Lair, Mountaineer Station, the Health Sciences Center, and University Place.
1: Safety is one of the biggest issues that parents want to make sure when they're leaving their student here that they're safe, so I think that's our top priority is safety.
0: The University Police Department is always available by calling 304-293-3136 or by sending a message via the LiveSafe app.
1: I want to thank the university for believing in us. 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We want to thank the university for helping us out.
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And this town's lost its faith. Our colors will fade eventually. So if our time is running out, day after day, we'll make the mundane a masterpiece. Oh my, my, oh my, my love. I take one look at you, you're taking me out.

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0: As a parent, you said you'd never give up the convertible.
1: Look, the van even has its own backing.
0: You said you'd never schedule your life around a stuffed animal.
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0: this is RJ Rice, sports producer at U92 The Moose. 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

0: This is West Virginia University.
1: Hi, I'm Fabrizio Delozio, and I serve as the Vice President for Enrollment at West Virginia University.
0: Hired from the University of Tennessee, Knoxville, Delozio brings extensive higher education experience to his role.
1: I'm particularly interested in West Virginia because it is a land-grant university, and that speaks to my heart and what I believe is really important in terms of access to higher education. I think there's a lot of pent-up demand for excellent public flagship universities, and we're one of them, and we should be in the conversation.
0: His goals for WVU? Stabilize enrollment, build momentum from the larger 2025 first-year class, offer a home to in-state students, and attract out-of-state students from existing and new markets.
1: I'm kind of an enrollment geek. I love this stuff. I live it every day. It's a challenge. It's a problem-solving exercise, and it's fun. We provide an opportunity for students to have a better life, to live a better life. To me, to be able to do something I love and excites me while having that kind of impact is why I get up every day to do this work.
0: It's work that Delozio says he knows is successful when he sees students his team has recruited graduate, prepared for whatever is next for them in their lives.
1: I'm very excited about this opportunity. I am thrilled with our enrollment team, and I know together with President Benson, under his leadership, we will make things happen, and we will make our West Virginians proud of this university.
0: So let's go. 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
2: I'm Dan Warren. Our top story, the Trump administration says it will comply with a court order to pause its controversial multi-billion dollar anti-weaponization fund. The program, which has faced fierce criticism from both Republicans and Democrats, is now on hold pending future legal arguments. Shigar Magani has the latest.
3: The Trump administration says it will comply with a court's order to pause its new anti-weaponization fund. The nearly $1.8 billion fund was meant to compensate Trump allies, while the president defended it.
4: These were people that were weaponized and really treated brutally.
3: There was bipartisan criticism from Republican Tom Tillis.
5: I mean, this is just stupid on stilts.
3: To Democrat Chris Van Hollen.
6: Rewarding individuals who committed crimes is obscene.
3: A federal judge Friday ordered a halt to the

0: Israel and Hezbollah have agreed to scale back hostilities following a phone call with Prime Minister Benjamin Netanyahu and mediated talks with the Lebanese militant group. Trump stated that advancing Israeli troops have been turned back from Beirut and that all shooting will stop. However, Netanyahu quickly tempered that optimism, framing the conversation as a stern warning that Israel will strike targets in Beirut if Hezbollah's attacks continue. The friction is playing out on the ground, with both sides exchanging fresh rocket fire and airstrikes just moments after the announcement.
1: Meanwhile, tensions are reaching a boiling point under new management at CBS News. Following high-profile firings, veteran anchor Scott Pelley is speaking out, accusing leadership of trying to destroy 60 Minutes. Ed Donahue has been following the developments.
2: Tensions are growing under new management at CBS News. Last week, CBS fired 60 Minutes executive producer Tanya Simon and correspondent Sharon Alfonsi and Cecilia Vega. At a meeting to start the week, a longtime anchor spoke up.
3: I'm Scott Pelley.
2: According to a detailed report on the Status website, Pelley said CBS News head Barry Weiss is murdering the show and accused Simon's replacement as executive producer Nick Bilton of having slender...
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2: ...were being aired publicly, despite efforts to engage with them privately. I'm Ed Donahue.
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0: This is Maisie Gill-Newton, Assistant Station Manager at United to the Moose. 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We'll still be on air off and on this summer, and our full schedule will return in August. Thanks again for hanging out with us on United to the Moose.
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1: 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Dagenham and Redbridge. 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
3: Oh my goodness, Declan Rice! 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

0: This is West Virginia University. Hope Gas is investing in the university through a historic 10-year partnership with Athletics and Golden Blue Enterprises, a deal which includes naming rights for what is now Hope Coliseum. Morgan O'Brien is the company's president and CEO.
1: West Virginia is what WVU is. The whole state identifies itself with the athletics here. And for us to invest in the athletics to help them compete, this is the world we're in. It's really important. So we're not just standing on the sidelines cheering WVU. We're cheering them, but also investing in them to help them be successful.
0: Hope Coliseum now moves into its next era as a continuing mountaineer destination for men's and women's basketball, volleyball, wrestling, gymnastics, and rifle, as well as university functions like commencement and concerts.
1: For my employees who live here, their parents who worked here, to see their name associated with something as special as WVU athletics, it's such an important part of everybody in West Virginia. It's not just Morgantown. WVU is who defines a good week and a bad week in West Virginia. So to see their name there will mean an awful lot.
0: A West Virginia-based company, Hope has been providing energy to West Virginians for more than 125 years. With this latest investment, O'Brien says the company is putting money down on the Mountain State's future.
1: We want to attach the jobs we create, the jobs in this industry, with those students and really open doors. And that's the definition of success for us. We believe the best days are ahead, and we know there's going to be a lot of opportunities in my industry to grow. And we want to partner with WVU, opening doorways for the next generation of workers so that kids who are getting educated here or even work with their hands, they find a way to get into the industry by this partnership. And it's really keeping kids in West Virginia so that your dreams can come true. You can become everything you want to do, but you don't have to leave West Virginia.
0: So let's go. Follow our stories at wvutoday.wvu.edu.
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1: Here's your updated U92 The Moose forecast. Sunshine mixed with clouds at times today, with daytime highs approaching 73. Winds out of the east, 5 to 10 miles per hour. Mainly clear skies. Tonight, lows level off around 50. High temperatures reach up to 76. Tomorrow, ample sunshine expected. Ample sunshine expected Thursday, with daytime highs approaching 82. 86 Friday. A peak at the extended shows, 85 Saturday, 83 Sunday, and 83 on Monday. And that's your updated forecast. I'm meteorologist Kara Foster for U92 The Moose. Currently, it's 55 degrees.
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0: This is West Virginia University. That rallying cry is at the heart of the university's brand.
1: It is just so uniquely us that you feel it. Every day whenever you wake up, put on your gold and blue, you feel that atmosphere. That is what being a Mountaineer is like, and that's what our brand should represent.
0: Tony Dobies serves as Assistant Vice President for Marketing and Brand Strategy within Strategic Communications and Marketing. To refresh the WVU brand, he's been working with his team and in collaboration with other campus partners to tap into the university's personality.
1: WVU is a combination of so many things, and that's what really makes us special. We have an in-state impact at the university within the state of West Virginia that most states could never even think of having. We have some really intriguing research that's happening at this university that isn't happening anywhere else either. Whether it's neuroscience, whether it's forensics, whether it's with robotics, we are doing big things here. And at the same time, what makes us uniquely Mountaineers is that we have some warmth and we have fun while we're doing all of those things. And that's what makes us different.
0: He says when people see the flying WV, when they hear, let's go, when they don their gold and blue, more than anything, they should be proud.
1: I want them to see how they think about WVU every day. It should feel so natural to them, whether they have been a student here or they've been a fan at football games. What they see and feel from our brand moving forward should just be uniquely WVU. And it's an exciting time here at the university with the new president, with this new brand refresh, with new football coach and all the things that are happening here. This place is moving in the right direction and we're really excited about it.
0: So let's go. Follow our stories at wvutoday.wvu.edu.
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3: I'm Dan Warren. Our top story, Secretary of State Marco Rubio heads to Capitol Hill today for a series of high-stakes budget hearings. But as the nation's top diplomat faces lawmakers for the first time since the outbreak of the Iran war, the focus is expected to shift directly to the administration's volatile foreign policy. Greg Watson has this report.
4: Secretary of State Marco Rubio is set to face intense grilling from both House and Senate committees Tuesday. While the hearings were called to review the State Department's annual budget request, lawmakers are primed to question the fragile and increasingly unsteady ceasefire between Washington and Tehran. Rubio will also likely confront growing bipartisan skepticism over the war's astronomical price tag as midterm elections approach. Adding to the tension, the secretary is expected to be pressed on the administration's escalating rhetoric toward Cuba, following President Trump's recent hints that the island nation could be the next U.S. target.
3: Meanwhile, a devastating overnight assault has left parts of Ukraine in ruins this morning. Russia unleashed a massive barrage of hundreds of missiles and drones targeting major cities and trapping civilians beneath the rubble. Charles de Ledesma has the story.
5: The head of Kyiv's military administration says at least four people were killed and over 60 injured in the city. An attack in the central Dnipropetrovsk region killed six people, and a subsequent attack killed one of the rescuers responding to the scene. Elias Farias, a 47-year-old Kyiv civil engineer, describes the scale of the attack.
6: It was terrible. It's one of the worst I have experienced. I decided to go to the shelter this night, and, well, it was the right decision because some drone fell right here, not far from where I live. And it felt very close and very scary. And we knew that we were in high-risk alert, and we were aware of something ugly would happen, but it was.
7: Only a few
5: while another

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1: Here's your updated U92 The Moose forecast. Sunshine mixed with clouds at times today, with daytime highs approaching 73. Northeasterly winds, 5 to 10 miles per hour. Mainly clear skies tonight, lows level off around 50. Sunny skies tomorrow, highs around 76. Ample sunshine and dry Thursday, clouds on the increase by Friday. Low 80s Thursday, mid 80s by Friday. Looking further out, 85 Saturday, 83 Sunday, and 83 on Monday. And that's your updated forecast. I'm meteorologist Kara Foster for U92 The Moose. Right now, it's 55 degrees.
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0: This is Grace Green, the Assistant News Director at U92 The Moose. 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

0: This is West Virginia University. Demand is up at the Rack, the university's food pantry.
1: We're already close to the number of students we served the entire year last year.
0: Sydney Vega, a program assistant for student engagement and leadership, oversees the Rack, which provides non-perishable and perishable food items to all WVU students needing assistance. In addition to the main site at Morgan House on the downtown area of campus, smaller snack rack locations are available at four sites now on the Evansdale area of campus.
1: Right now, we need a little bit of everything, honestly. Pastas and rice are really popular. They make for great quick meals. Pasta sauce to go with those. Microwave meals, anything that you can make in a dorm especially, is something we request a lot of just because a lot of our students are coming from the different residence halls on campus. So we want to make sure that they can make the food in their micro fridge and they're not relying heavily on dining plans if they're running low on their meal swipes or dining dollars.
0: Students with specific food needs also look to the Rack.
1: We get a lot of requests for dietary restrictive type of foods like vegan, vegetarian, dairy-free, low sugar, low salt, things of that nature. So we like to try to keep it as healthy as we can and provide for those who eat certain diets.
0: Donations are accepted during regular operating hours at the Morgan House location. Other ways to give are available by searching for WVU Rack online.
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2: Here's your updated U92 The Moose forecast. Sunshine mixed with clouds at times today, with daytime highs approaching 73. Northeasterly winds, 5 to 10 miles per hour. Mainly clear skies, tonight, lows level off around 50. Sunny skies, tomorrow, highs around 76. Ample sunshine and dry, Thursday, clouds on the increase, by Friday. Low 80s, Thursday, mid 80s, by Friday. Looking further out, 85, Saturday, 83, Sunday, and 83 on Monday. And that's your updated forecast. I'm meteorologist Kara Foster for U92 The Moose. 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
1: A different kind of March Madness came to WVU this year.
2: I would like to congratulate you on your admission and welcome you to the Mountaineer family.
1: It's Mountaineer March Madness. On several nights in March, President Michael T. Benson pulled together his leadership team, college recruiters, financial advisors, and others at Blaney House to directly reach out to admitted university students.
3: We are so excited you've been admitted to WVU. I just want to follow up to see if you have any questions. And I know this is an exciting time in your life and you get choices to make, but we certainly hope you'll choose us. I teach in the history department in addition to being the president, and we'd love to get you here.
1: Fabrizio DeLosio is the vice president for enrollment management.
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3: Thanks so much. Bye.
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6: I'm Dan Warren. Our top story, Secretary of State Marco Rubio is back on Capitol Hill today for a series of high-stake budget hearings. But as the nation's top diplomat faces lawmakers for the first time since the outbreak of the Iran war, the focus is expected to shift squarely to the administration's volatile foreign policy. Greg Watson reports.
7: Secretary Rubio is appearing before both House and Senate committees to defend the State Department's latest annual budget request. However, congressional interrogations are expected to quickly bypass fiscal numbers to focus on a highly unstable ceasefire between Washington and Tehran. Lawmakers are prepared to press the former senator on President Trump's shifting objectives in the Middle East, as well as a series of recent escalatory military actions. With global energy markets hanging in the balance, Rubio faces a deeply divided Capitol Hill, demanding clarity on America's long-term diplomatic strategy.
6: Elsewhere in the Middle East, despite assertions from President Donald Trump that a diplomatic breakthrough had been reached to dial back the violence, intense conflict continues to grip the region. New strikes have struck southern Lebanon, leaving multiple civilians dead as thousands of residents flee in panic. Turning now to sports, it's a massive day of blockbuster trades, milestone wins, and the passing of a basketball legend. Here is Gethin Kolbar with the sports report.
8: AP Sports, I'm Gethin Kolbar. The Browns traded two-time AP NFL Defensive Player of the Year Myles Garrett to the Rams in a blockbuster deal. Cleveland will acquire pass rusher Jared Verse, a 2027 first-round selection, and two more picks. The Eagles traded wide receiver A.J. Brown to the Patriots for a package including a 2028 first-round pick. MLB, Jacob deGrom tossed five scoreless innings to earn his 100th career win in the Rangers 2-1 win over the Cardinals. At the French Open, American Francis Tiafoe was sent home by Matteo Arnaldi in five sets in the fourth round. Top-seeded Aryna Sabalenka eliminated Naomi Osaka in straight sets. And Basketball Hall of Fame coach Rick Adelman, who won more than 1,000 games and took two teams to the NBA Finals, has died at 79. Gethin Kolbar, AP Sports.
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10: Here's your updated U92 The Moose forecast. Sunshine mixed with clouds at times today, with daytime highs approaching 73. Northeasterly winds, 5 to 10 miles per hour. Mainly clear skies. Tonight, lows level off around 50. Sunny skies. Tomorrow, highs around 76. Ample sunshine and dry. Thursday, clouds on the increase. By Friday, low 80s. Thursday, mid 80s. By Friday. Looking further out, 85 Saturday, 83 Sunday, and 83 on Monday. And that's your updated forecast. I'm meteorologist Kara Foster for U92 The Moose.

Good Tuesday morning, everyone. Yours truly, Bill Alexander, with you on a Tuesday, as I said, June 2nd, 2026. Kicking off this hour, Aretha, the Queen of Soul and Respect from 1967. Yours truly with you until noon today. If you'd like to make a request, give me a call, 304-293-3692. 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Here comes Steppenwolf, Born to be Wild, right here on The Moose.

0: U92 The Moose from the movie The Graduate, starring Dustin Hoffman and Anne Bancroft. This is Robinson, Simon and Garfunkel, 1972. Hope everything's going fine for you on this Tuesday morning. Bill Alexander with you. One thing I thought was interesting, I was watching the news this morning, I guess, before I came in, and I noticed something, and this may actually bring back memories for most of you, is they're saying that Gen Z are bringing back the mall. That's right. They said that Gen Z are like the idea of going to a place, meeting with friends, sounds familiar, and hanging out and going to the mall. So I thought it was kind of interesting. So what was your favorite thing to do when you were at the mall when you were a kid? I went occasionally. I grew up around the Pittsburgh area, and I went to the Northway Mall and Ross Park Mall and that. And where I live now, I don't think the mall's still open, come to think of it. But anyhow, what did you used to do when you went to the mall? And is Orange Julius still a franchise? I know Dairy Queen bought it, but I don't know if they still own it or not. Anyhow, hey, if you have a mall memory, give me a call, 304-293-3692. Again, 304-293-3692. We're going to back into more music. 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

0: baby. Oh yeah.
1: Come on, Chattanooga, baby. Come on.
0: Now look here. I want that guitar to fall in on that.

1977. Dan Friedman, Ariel, reached number 26 on the Billboard Hot 100 in 1977. I talked too soon. I'll be quiet now.

I have these big numbers on my screen that count down to when I can start talking, and I wasn't paying attention. So I just decided to do it when I wanted to do it. Anyhow, Dan Friedman from 1977, Ariel. Actually, I interviewed him a few years back. You can check it out at thebillalexandershow.com. And very interesting. He also wrote a song called McDonald's Girl that was actually used in a McDonald's TV commercial at the same time period. So again, you probably don't really know his music, at least what he's performed, but he's written a lot. So anyhow, yours truly, Bill Alexander, with you on a Tuesday, the 2nd of June 2026, 27 minutes after the hour. Phone number here is 304-293-3692. Back into more music right now. Here's Bad Company. 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

0: U92 The Moose, Badfinger, Baby Blue, Bill Alexander with you on a Tuesday. A big congratulation goes out to the WVU baseball team for winning in 10 innings last night the regional by the score of 6-5 over the University of Kentucky. This weekend, the Super Regional comes to Morgantown, and that will be happening starting on Friday, time to be determined. And Cal Poly is who they're going to be playing, and it will be interesting to see how that one works out, too. So go get your tickets if you can, because last night I understand it was standing room only and probably one of the largest crowds that Kendrick Family Ballpark has ever seen. So, again, should be fun this weekend. Weather's supposed to be nice. So go on out there and support the WVU Mountaineers baseball team, and let's win another one. How's that sound? Hey, we'll be back with music from Richard Harris, all right here at U92, The Moose.
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0: for all of you Barry Manilow fans out there. He has a new album coming out this week, Friday, June 5th. The album is called What a Time. And I'm just wondering, because I've wondered this about Paul McCartney. I've wondered it about other performers. But once a performer gets to a certain age and they keep releasing new music, do you keep buying it? Or do you just go back and listen to all your favorite songs they've done before? Or that's the reason why you go to concert? Because I can't figure it out. I mean, you've written everything else. Why write more when you can just go back and use your old catalog? That's just me. I don't know. Anyhow, he has an album coming out this Friday called What a Time. And also, I understand he's getting better. And he may actually have a voice to be able to sing again sometime here in the near future, because he's planning on going back out on tour later this summer. So there you go. News you can live by here at U92 The Moose. If you'd like to make a request, give me a call, 304-293-3692. 304-293-3692. We got music coming from the Bay City Rollers right after this here at U92. The Moose.
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2: I'm Dan Warren. Our top story, a massive day of scrutiny is underway on Capitol Hill as top administration officials face intense grilling from lawmakers. From the fallout of the Iran war to a controversial multi-billion dollar settlement fund, the White House is facing pressure on multiple fronts. Greg Watson has this report.
3: Secretary of State Marco Rubio is facing back-to-back hearings today, marking his first appearance before lawmakers since the outbreak of the Iran war. Rubio is being pressed hard on the administration's volatile and stalling diplomatic efforts worldwide. Meanwhile, Acting Attorney General Todd Blanche is also on the hot seat. While his hearing was scheduled to cover the Justice Department's budget, lawmakers are shifting their focus to a court order that paused a controversial $1.776 billion settlement fund intended for President Trump's political allies. Senate Republicans are meeting today to discuss their next steps as the administration deals with this sudden legal roadblock.
2: Meanwhile, stunning details are emerging from a highly contentious phone call between Washington and Jerusalem. Reports indicate that President Trump used severe profanity during an explosive confrontation with Prime Minister Benjamin Netanyahu over Israel's escalating military actions in Lebanon. Patrick McKenzie reports.
4: A turbulent new low has hit the diplomatic relationship between the U.S. and Israel. Sources leak that President Trump furiously berated Prime Minister Netanyahu in a heated phone call, using severe profanity and calling the Israeli leader crazy over escalating military actions in Lebanon. Trump reportedly warned Netanyahu that he is driving his nation into global isolation, stating that everybody hates Israel because of this. The intense U.S. pressure was triggered by fears that heavy airstrikes in Beirut could permanently derail delicate diplomatic peace negotiations. While Israel insists its defense posture remains unchanged, the diplomatic browbeating successfully forced Tel Aviv to call off its planned major raid on the Lebanese capital.
2: To South Carolina, where a tense trial has come to a close after a store owner was acquitted in the fatal 2023 shooting of a black teenager. Mike Hempen has filed this report.
5: A jury in South Carolina has found a store owner not guilty in the 2023 shooting of a black 14-year-old. Jurors have returned a verdict for Chi-K Rick Chow, who shot Cyrus Carmack Belton in the back after chasing him from his store. Prosecutors say Chow wrongfully thought the teen had stolen four bottles of water, but defense lawyers maintain Chow fired to defend his son.
6: 91.7. WWVU Morgantown. U92. The Moot.

0: U92, The Moose, The Doors. Hello, I love you. Well, not you particularly, but anyhow, Bill Alexander with you on a Tuesday, 14 minutes after the top of the hour. Let's look at some of our holidays of the day. Let's see, today is National Rocky Road Day. Here is a good one, National Rotisserie Chicken Day. It's also National Bubba Day. And it's also, this is the one I want to know if I can do right now. National Leave the Office Early Day. Can I just go? Would you miss me if I just got up and left? I don't know if anybody else would, but it's been a morning so far. It really has. Bill Alexander with you, back with music from Bill Withers, Smith, and Middle of the Road. All right, here at the stage that plays all your favorite hits, U92, The Moose.
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0: little bit of bubblegum music on a Tuesday from 1971. Middle of the road, Chupa Chupa Cheep Cheep, number one in the UK. I don't even think it charted in the United States, but there you go. Something different, something new, something on a Tuesday for you. Hey, that rhymed. Bill Alexander with you. I hope everything's going fine for you. Remember, the telephone number is 304-293-3692. Back with music from Anita Ward and Gary Puckett and the Union Gap. Right here at U92. The Moose.
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0: 3 minutes in front of the top of the hour on a Tuesday morning, June 2nd, 2026. And if you tell me it's hard to believe that it's June already, I'll tell you that happens every 30 or 31 days. But anyhow, yours truly with you up until noon. We have about, like I said, 20 minutes left. And we're going to have some good times here on U92. The Moose back with more music from Barry White and Billy Swan and Billy Paul. U92, The Moose. Well, maybe we will be. I just got to press the right buttons, right? Oh, my fingers don't want to work. I hate it when that happens. Here we go. That's better. U92, The Moose.
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U92 The Moose. We can't afford to build. From 1972. Billy Paul, me and Mrs. Jones. Well, that's going to wrap it up. Yours truly, Bill Alexander. I am out of here. Back in tomorrow. We'll do it all over again starting at 10 a.m. And don't forget, tomorrow at noon, Olivia is here for her hour of music from the 80s. So enjoy the rest of your day. It's going to be beautiful outside. Take U92 wherever you go. You can take it on your phone. You can take it on your radio. Hey, we're just portable like that. Hey, I'm going to get out of here right now. Here are the Hombres. Let it all hang out. U92, The Moose. I preach.

mic out. Sorry about that. Let it all hang out. Sleep all day, drive all night. Brain my numb, can't stop now.

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2: I'm Dan Warren. Our top story, a massive day of scrutiny is underway on Capitol Hill as top administration officials face intense grilling from lawmakers. From the fallout of the Iran war to a controversial multi-billion dollar settlement fund, the White House is facing pressure on multiple fronts. Greg Watson has this report.
3: Secretary of State Marco Rubio is facing back-to-back hearings today, marking his first appearance before lawmakers since the outbreak of the Iran war. Rubio is being pressed hard on the administration's volatile and stalling diplomatic efforts worldwide. Meanwhile, Acting Attorney General Todd Blanche is also on the hot seat. While his hearing was scheduled to cover the Justice Department's budget, lawmakers are shifting their focus to a court order that paused a controversial $1.776 billion settlement fund intended for President Trump's political allies. Senate Republicans are meeting today to discuss their next steps as the administration deals with this sudden legal roadblock.
2: Meanwhile, stunning details are emerging from a highly contentious phone call between Washington and Jerusalem. Reports indicate that President Trump used severe profanity during an explosive confrontation with Prime Minister Benjamin Netanyahu over Israel's escalating military actions in Lebanon. Patrick McKenzie reports.
4: A turbulent new low has hit the diplomatic relationship between the U.S. and Israel. Sources leak that President Trump furiously berated Prime Minister Netanyahu in a heated phone call using severe profanity and calling the Israeli leader crazy over escalating military actions in Lebanon. Trump reportedly warned Netanyahu that he is driving his nation into global isolation, stating that everybody hates Israel because of this. The intense U.S. pressure was triggered by fears that heavy airstrikes in Beirut could permanently derail delicate diplomatic peace negotiations. While Israel insists its defense posture remains unchanged, the diplomatic browbeating successfully forced Tel Aviv to call off its planned major raid on the Lebanese capital.
2: To South Carolina, where a tense trial has come to a close after a store owner was acquitted in the fatal 2023 shooting of a black teenager. Mike Hempen has filed this report.
5: A jury in South Carolina has found a store owner not guilty in the 2023 shooting of a black 14-year-old. Jurors have returned a verdict for Chi-K Rick Chow, who shot Cyrus Carmack Belton in the back after chasing him from his store. Prosecutors say Chow wrongfully thought the teen had stolen four bottles of water, but defense lawyers maintain Chow fired to defend his son after Carmack Belton pointed a gun at him. Sobs and cries of distress could be heard from the Carmack Belton family in the courtroom after the verdict was read. I'm Mike Hempen.
2: This is Radio.
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7: Here's your updated U92 The Moose forecast. Partly cloudy skies this afternoon with a high of 73. Winds out of the northeast, 5 to 10 miles per hour. Mainly clear skies tonight, lows around 50. Daytime highs approaching 76. Tomorrow, bright sunshine expected. Ample sunshine expected Thursday with daytime highs approaching 82. 86 Friday. Looking at the long range, 85 Saturday, 83 Sunday, and 83 on Monday. And that's your updated forecast. I'm meteorologist Paul Trombley. For U92 The Moose. Right now, it's 70 degrees.
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0: This is Maisie Gill-Newton, Assistant Station Manager at United to the Moose. As the school year wraps up, we just want to say thank you for listening and supporting student radio at WVU. We'll still be on air off and on this summer, and our full schedule will return in August. Thanks again for hanging out with us on United to the Moose.
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0: This is West Virginia University. More than 1,500 students make their homes at university apartments. Marketing specialist Mackenzie Mail says that includes College Park and Vandalia downtown, University Park in Evansdale, and University Place in Sunnyside.
1: We are owned and operated by the university, so we offer an affordable living situation. 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
2: Here's your updated U92 The Moose forecast. Partly cloudy skies this afternoon with a high of 73. Winds out of the northeast, 5 to 10 miles per hour. Mainly clear skies tonight, lows around 50. Daytime highs approaching 76. Tomorrow, bright sunshine expected. Ample sunshine expected Thursday with daytime highs approaching 82. 86 Friday. Looking at the long range, 85 Saturday, 83 Sunday, and 83 on Monday. And that's your updated forecast. I'm meteorologist Paul Trombley. For U92 The Moose, currently 72.
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0: Mark?
1: Yeah, you must be Joanne.
0: I told her not to call you.
1: That's Maureen. But can I help since I'm here?
0: I've hired an engineer.
1: Great. So nice to have met you.
0: Wait! She's 3 hours late. The samples won't delay, but the cable...
1: There's another way. Say something. Anything.
0: Test 1, 2, 3.
1: Anything but that.

0: 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Did she moon over other boys?
1: Oh, more than moon.
0: I'm getting cautious.
1: Where'd you learn to tango?
0: With the Spanish ambassador's daughter in her dorm room at Miss Porter's. And you?
1: With Nanette Himmelfarb, the rabbi's daughter at the Scarsdale Jewish Community Center.

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1: Try the mic.
0: My Maureen.
1: We're patched.
0: Thanks.
1: You know, I feel great now.
0: I feel lousy. Hi, honey. Pookie. 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

write what you know. So they say, all I know is I don't know what to write or the right way to write it. This is big, lady, don't screw it up. This is not some little vaudeville. I'm reviewing poor little kids versus rich, greedy sourpusses. Huh, it's a cinch. It could practically write itself, and let's pray it does. Because as I may have mentioned, I have no clue what I'm doing. Am I insane? This is what I've been waiting for. Well, that plus the screaming of 10 angry editors. A girl? It's a girl! How the hell is that even legal? Look, just

Perfectly charismatic, plain spoken, no nothing skirt chasing, cocky little son of a. Lie down with dogs and you wake up with a raise and a promotion. So he's a flirt, a complete egomaniac. The fact is he's also the face of the strike. What a face, face a fact. That's a face that could save us all from sinking in the ocean. Like someone said, power tends to corrupt an absolute power. Wait, corrupts? Absolutely, that is genius!

0: this is RJ Rice, sports producer at U92 The Moose. 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We'll still be on the air off and on this summer, and our full schedule will return in August. 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

0: Come on. We both know it was better, Charlie. You know, the three of us.
1: And you, come on. Mary, we are not the three of us anymore. Now we are one and one and one.

0: This is West Virginia University. Shout, let's go, in crowded airports, on large city streets, or at celebratory events, and you'll most likely get a response from a fellow member of Mountaineer Nation. Kevin Berry, Vice President of Alumni Relations and CEO of the WVU Alumni Association, does it all the time.
1: People are excited about the future of West Virginia University and want to know how, as alums through the WVU Alumni Association, how they can help move West Virginia University forward.
0: The WVU Alumni Association now includes 67 geographic chapters, a number that grows to 80 when you add interest groups like past cheerleaders or members of the Mountaineer Marching Band, a robust network, Berry says.
1: I challenge you to go anywhere and not run into a fellow WVU alum. We have alums in all 55 counties in West Virginia, all 50 states, more than 100 nations, more than 250,000 strong. West Virginia University graduates are everywhere.
0: Ties bind the Golden Blue faithful.
1: One of the common threads is their love of West Virginia University and their desire to see West Virginia University thrive, whether it's helping to recruit students, whether it's to help mentor students, connections with fellow alumni. Our alums are invested in West Virginia University and want to see West Virginia University succeed and want to help in whatever way they can. This isn't just a four-year college experience. This is a community for life. And we at the Alumni Association do what we can to promote that through local chapters, through events and programs. If we haven't made it to your area recently, don't worry, we'll be there soon.
0: With President Michael T. Benson on the job, Berry says there's new momentum for Mountaineers everywhere.
1: I've had the opportunity to travel around the state of West Virginia with him and to see how he interacts and engages with our alums, how he is able to share his vision for the future of West Virginia University. Just about every alum I've talked to is very optimistic about the future of our university.
0: It's optimism that Berry carries with him as he works with his team to build alumni connections.
1: I do it because it's my way of paying back for what West Virginia University did for me. I tell people all the time that coming to school here was a transformational experience. I left West Virginia University as a different person than when I got here. If I can help one person, even if it's a tiny little bit, to have the same type of transformational experience that I've had, what's more fulfilling than that?
0: So let's go. Follow our stories at wvutoday.wvu.edu.
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3: Here's your updated U92, the Moose forecast. Daytime highs approaching 74 this afternoon under mainly clear skies, northeasterly winds 5 to 10 miles per hour. Mainly clear skies again tonight, lows dip down to about 50, high temperatures reach up to 78 tomorrow. Ample sunshine expected. Ample sunshine and dry Thursday, clouds on the increase by Friday. Low 80s Thursday, mid 80s by Friday. A peek at the extended shows, 85 Saturday, 83 Sunday, and 83 on Monday. And that's your updated forecast. I'm meteorologist Paul Trombley. For U92, the Moose, currently it's 72 degrees.
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1: Hi, this is James Pulaski, Program Director here at U92 The Moose. As the school year wraps up, we just want to say thank you for listening and supporting student radio at WVU. We'll still be on the air off and on this summer, and our full schedule will return in August. 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

0: This is West Virginia University.
1: Each semester, select cohorts of first and second year students are chosen to learn and serve as presidential student ambassadors, student leaders who exemplify Mountaineer values, among those in a recent cohort.
2: Hi, I'm Leah McCarthy, and I'm a sophomore at West Virginia University studying chemistry and music. I'm from Inwood, West Virginia, which is in the Eastern Panhandle. I heard about the program first from my brother, who was presidential student ambassador 3 years prior and spoke very highly of Dr. Carolyn Atkins.
1: Atkins oversees the program, which brings together students who are nominated and apply from a variety of backgrounds and academic disciplines for coursework and service work. The goal is to foster a spirit of service and leadership among students who share Mountaineer passion and pride with others in many ways, including public speaking.
2: We would do these heavy peer critiques where we would talk about what we did right and wrong, which was really interesting because we got to build each other up, but we also got to see where we need to improve.
1: McCarthy, a foundation scholar, took those lessons to roles with the Student Government Association and the university's Planetarium and Observatory.
2: The biggest takeaway from the Presidential Student Ambassadors Program was encouraging me to branch out. I still work at the Planetarium now, and I use the skills that I learned from Presidential Student Ambassadors to educate about an audience of 60 every other Friday night.
1: For McCarthy, all the experiences enrich his overall university education.
2: I think communication is a crucial part of any career path. As a chemistry major, communicating in the science field is incredibly important, whether that's with your colleagues or through academic papers. And music is a type of communication. I will directly use what I've learned to speak to my music colleagues, but also I've used what I've learned to be a better musician. Learning about syntax and phrasing and diction and speaking clearly has made me a better improviser in jazz.
1: So let's go. Follow our stories at wvutoday.wvu.edu.
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1: Here's your updated U92 The Moose forecast. Daytime highs approaching 74 this afternoon under mainly clear skies, northeasterly winds 5 to 10 miles per hour. Mainly clear skies again tonight, lows dip down to about 50, high temperatures reach up to 78 tomorrow. Ample sunshine expected. Ample sunshine and dry Thursday, clouds on the increase by Friday. Low 80s Thursday, mid 80s by Friday. A peek at the extended shows, 85 Saturday, 83 Sunday, and 83 on Monday. And that's your updated forecast. I'm meteorologist Paul Trombley. For U92 The Moose, right now, 73.
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0: This is Grace Green, the Assistant News Director at U92 The Moose. As the school year wraps up, we just want to say thank you for listening and supporting student radio at WVU. We'll still be on the air off and on this summer, and our full schedule will return in August. 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
3: 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Man, these teams suck.
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4: It's 2-0 to the Arsenal.
5: 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We sent him to the Shadow Realm, which is just Southampton.
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1: Let's meet the new Mountaineer mascot.
2: Hi, my name is Reese Allen, and I am thrilled to be your 72nd Mountaineer mascot.
1: A Bridgeport native, Allen is a senior dual mechanical engineering and data science major in the Benjamin M. Statler College of Engineering and Mineral Resources.
2: This was my vision of college. Growing up, Statler, WVU, was what college meant to me. And I applied everywhere else, but I chose to come here because this is home.
1: A Bucklew Scholar, Eberly Scholar, and member of the Honors College, Allen has served as a presidential student ambassador and is the founding president of the Microgravity Research Club. In his new role?
2: I want to connect with people around the state, spend time with them, and really give myself back to the university because it's given me so much. As the Mountaineer mascot, I hope to celebrate West Virginian success. I want to go spend time in every county. I want to hear your stories. I want people to stop and take photos. I want to hit a quick high five while I'm on my way down the road. I want to reconnect with all that is West Virginia, share my stories with people, hear from them.
1: Allen sees the Mountaineer mascot as a bridge builder.
2: Mountaineer is a symbol, but it connects people within the state, ties us all together, and connects us to the larger world. The song Country Roads, everybody knows it by heart. You sing about West Virginia, but you don't really know what it means. Being the Mountaineer is your chance to tell somebody what it means. To really give them that sense of country roots. What does it mean to me to come home? And this is my home.
1: So let's go. 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

0: This is Connor Roberts, 2026-2027 Assistant Sports Director at U92, The Moose. As the school year wraps up, we just want to say thank you for listening and supporting student radio at WVU. We'll still be on the air off and on this summer, and our full schedule will return in August. Thanks again for hanging out with us on U92, The Moose.
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0: This is West Virginia University. President Michael T. Benson is closing his first academic year as the university's 27th president with optimism about the future of WVU.
1: It's a beacon of hope. It's a place where people come. They kind of go up and they learn and they become trained and educated and get the experience to go out and make a difference in their communities.
0: Now serving as a beacon for all of Mountaineer Nation is the updated and electrified water tower on the Evansdale area of campus, a project made possible with support from Hope Gas. The lighting of the water tower during commencement weekend marked the final stop on President Benson's Welcome Home Tour, a tour that took him to all 55 Mountain State counties with more than 180 historical, cultural, and educational stops across upwards of 6,700 miles.
1: It's the best experience I've had in 30 years of public higher education. Seeing the state, listening to people, hearing how we can do better, and how much they love West Virginia University.
0: The end of the tour, he says, is just the beginning.
1: I want to get into more high schools. I want to get into more communities and talk about what we can do to help those respective communities. I want to get out and really recruit prospective students.
0: Students who will be the university's future.
1: And there's already a strong foundation that was in place, but you know, our task is to build on that and to take it to that next proverbial next level. And I think we're doing it. In fact, I know we're doing it. And that's what gives me great optimism and a sense of hope in what we can accomplish.
0: So let's go. 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
1: Here's your updated U92 The Moose forecast. Mainly sunny this afternoon, with daytime highs approaching 75. Northeast winds, 5 to 10 miles per hour. Lows level off around 50 tonight, mainly clear skies. Daytime highs approaching 78 tomorrow. Ample sunshine expected. Bright sunshine Thursday with a high of 83. 86 Friday. Take a look at the extended forecast. 86 Saturday, 82 Sunday, and 82 on Monday. And that's your updated forecast. I'm meteorologist Paul Trombley. For U92 The Moose, currently it's 75 degrees.
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Just to remind you to join me tomorrow morning at 10 a.m. for all the fun that we can give you here at U92, the Moose.

0: this is Maxie Brock, news director at U92 The Moose. As the school year wraps up, we just wanted to say thank you for listening and supporting student radio at WVU. We'll still be on the air off and on this summer, and our full schedule will return in August. Thanks again for hanging out with us here on U92 The Moose.
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0: This is West Virginia University. Now in use, the new Pride Practice Facility, the home of the Mountaineer Marching Band, located next to the Medfields on the Health Sciences area of campus. Drum major Michaela McNair, a junior psychology and biology major from Chesapeake, Virginia, is a fan.
1: It really does feel different. You're not on hot asphalt anymore. You're performing and practicing as you would actually perform during the real thing. So it makes you more capable, I want to say, completely performing at your max level because you're so used to this type of field, and it really does benefit the band.
0: The new practice field includes turf with markings that match Mountaineer Field at Milan Pushkar Stadium. The tower has been relocated, and when it gets dark for the first time, band members can rehearse under lights.
2: It's been a huge game changer for us. The morale is high, energy is high, the students are extremely excited.
0: Scott Tobias is the director of bands in the College of Creative Arts and Media School of Music.
2: The band members have always known how much they are beloved around the state, the region. The fans, the supporters have always shown that. This field and this facility is a tangible showing of that, and I think that's exactly what they needed to go along with what they already knew was true.
0: Up next, phase two of the project, which includes construction of a climate-controlled building with a covered pavilion to follow in phase three. So far, members of the university community have given upwards of $1.6 million to the project.
2: I've had the pleasure of working in other states, other universities over the last three decades, and I can say that I've never seen anywhere the level of support or love for a band program that I've seen in this state. That is something that we can say thank you over and over again, but I don't know if that truly ever is enough to express how grateful we are for what they've done for us and continue to do for us.
0: McNair echoes those thanks.
1: It kind of makes it very surreal, and it makes you open your eyes at how grateful you have to be able to experience something of this magnitude. So it just really keeps me pushing to keep doing my ultimate best for this band.
0: So let's go. 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
2: I'm Jen Clark. Acting Attorney General Todd Blanche announced on Tuesday that the DOJ will not continue with the controversial $1.8 billion anti-weaponization fund.
3: We are not moving forward with the fund, period. The reasons for the fund is something that President Trump talked about for a long time, which is the fact that there were a lot of people in this country who had their government weaponized against them. The reasons for the fund, I think, remain as important as they were before, but we are not moving forward with the fund.
4: Not moving forward ever.
3: Correct.
2: During the hearing, Connecticut Representative Rosa DeLauro chastised the very idea of the fund.
5: This sort of a scandal. That it would ruin any other administration and any other time. But because President Trump has rendered House Republican leadership so completely impotent, there will be likely no accountability until the next Congress.
2: The White House Correspondents Association announced on Tuesday that the White House Correspondents Dinner has been officially rescheduled for July 24th. Ed Donahue reports.
6: It's take two for the White House Correspondents Dinner. The dinner in April with President Trump in attendance was interrupted.
7: Everybody stay down, stay down!
6: The gunman who prosecutors say tried to assassinate the president tried and failed to get into the venue. Weijia Zhang, president of the White House Correspondents Association, says the dinner will be held July 24th at the Waldorf Astoria in Washington, formerly the Trump International Hotel. President Trump says he will be there. On social media, he called the rescheduling a sign of strength and fortitude and added, "We cannot allow lunatics to change our way of life or even its scheduling." Ed Donahue, Washington.
2: There are new safety updates coming to the apps your kids use the most. Meta announced on Tuesday that it will be updating its safety content settings on Facebook, Instagram, Messenger, and WhatsApp to protect teens from being exposed to harmful content. The company says the new update will restrict teen users from interacting with Facebook profiles, pages, groups, and events that post inappropriate content. Meta also says it's working on new technology that will stop teens from seeing too many posts in their apps that could lead them down a rabbit hole of harmful content, including nutrition and anxiety. The updates come just months after a Los Angeles court found Meta and YouTube negligent in creating apps that can be addictive to kids. Meta says the updates have already started to roll out. I'm Jen Clark. This is Radio Network News.
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9: Here's your updated U92 The Moose forecast. Mainly sunny this afternoon with daytime highs approaching 75. Northeast winds 5 to 10 miles per hour. Lows level off around 50 tonight, mainly clear skies. Daytime highs approaching 78 tomorrow. Ample sunshine expected. Bright sunshine Thursday with a high of 83. 86 Friday. Take a look at the extended forecast. 86 Saturday, 82 Sunday, and 82 on Monday. And that's your updated forecast. I'm meteorologist Paul Trombley. For U92 The Moose, currently it's 75 degrees.
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10: This is West Virginia University. It's time for Pomp and Circumstance in Golden Blue at May commencement, a Mountaineer milestone and the largest production university events puts on each year. Kelly Flanagan is the team's director.
11: Well, May commencement starts at the end of the previous May commencement planning. It's 364 days of planning pretty much leading up to each May commencement.
10: Thousands of graduates will participate in 9 commencement ceremonies at the Hope Coliseum over 3 days in May.
11: We work with each of the schools and colleges because each of our schools have some unique aspects to their ceremonies. 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
11: 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And then we also have partners at Strategic Communications and Marketing, Parking, University Police. Our facilities crew is wonderful. So we have a lot of really strong partners who we definitely could not do it without.
10: What makes WVU commencement special?
11: 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So that's really a moment where the faculty and staff who are on site who have helped these students get to this moment, they are singing with them, swaying with them, and really just celebrating. So that's my favorite part.
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0: This is Maisie Gill-Newton, Assistant Station Manager at United to the Moose. As the school year wraps up, we just want to say thank you for listening and supporting student radio at WVU. We'll still be on air off and on this summer, and our full schedule will return in August. Thanks again for hanging out with us on United to the Moose.
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11: 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The University Police Department has a new headquarters at the Chestnut Ridge Building, a new home, says Chief Sherry St. Clair.
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